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2: New Cowboys cornerback Joey Porter Jr. reportedly has a chance to play this week after just being acquired in a trade from Pittsburgh. Dallas's secondary has been hit hard by injury. The Florida Gators crashing into the coaches' poll top 10 this week at number 8 after their victory over Ole Miss. Head coach John Summerall trying to keep his team focused now with a 4-0 record.
3: Oftentimes in life, whether things have gone good or bad most recently for you, when you live in the past or you think about what just happened, one of two things is going to happen. If things have gone good, you're going to get complacent. Or if things have gone bad, you're going to have regret. And so whether they went good or bad, who cares? Move on.
2: Florida traveling to Missouri for a Saturday game with the Tigers. The NCAA announcing that both the NIT and WBIT will see their field shrink to 24 teams starting in 2027. The move follows the expansion of March Madness to 76 schools from 68. That's sports. I'm Frank Arity.
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1: There was a wealthy man in Palm Beach who was offering young girls a way to make money. That man was Jeffrey Epstein, and he had set up a system designed to bring him underage girls. Local police and the federal government would investigate and, by their count, find dozens of victims. Epstein would become one of the world's most infamous predators, a man who could have faced decades in prison but served just 13 months in his own wing of a county jail.
4: Why would you cut this deal with Jeffrey Epstein?
1: Epstein's abuse would span years and cross state lines.
5: New York, Palm Beach, New Mexico, Paris, Virgin Islands, and each one of those residences is an alleged crime scene.
1: 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Truth and Lies, Jeffrey Epstein.
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headline. U.S. job market is booming in a historic way. For workers with no college degrees. New York Post, quote, a fresh analysis from labor market

understand it, asking questions makes people very uncomfortable. It makes the earth move beneath their feet. But there's a certain personality type, and thank God for them, because all the great discoveries throughout history are from tinkerers, from the Einsteins to the Edisons to the Newtons to the Descartes. And if you don't have those people, like Copernicus, you would not live in the great world we live in today. Questioning things is a good thing. It should be commended. It's hard. It requires bravery. People don't like to be questioned, especially when you wonder how they're doing what they're doing and if it's healthy. Andy Wakefield arguably lost it all for asking questions and had to reinvent himself. You can find his website at TheBequest, B-U-Q-U-E.

0: This is Lee Habib, and this is Our American Stories, the show where America is the star and the American people, coming to you from the city where the West begins, Fort Worth, Texas. Our next story is about a comedian whose jokes came so fast that when you laughed at one, you were probably going to miss the next. Here's Greg Hengler with the story.
1: Anybody can repeat a Rodney Dangerfield joke, but nobody could tell one like the man himself. That's because his humor was drawn from a life so hard that the only way to survive it was to laugh at it. And we all do. In fact, Rodney is one of the very few comedians whose act connects and appeals to every generation. This is his story.
2: You know, people say to me, how did you get a name like Rodney Dangerfield? I'll tell you what happened. Hi. I saw your ad in the paper. I want to improve my personality.
3: Good luck. What's your name?
2: I'm Jack Roy.
3: Jack Roy? You got two first names. Your name is your biggest problem.
2: What's the name?
3: Rodney Dangerfield.
2: Rodney Dangerfield?
4: With a name like Rodney Dangerfield, you have to either be really funny or you have to be an idiot. And you were really funny as Rodney Dangerfield.
5: If you look at his image and his material and the way he dressed, the way he conducted himself, the name Rodney Dangerfield just fit.
2: Suppose I use the name, I don't like it. Can I bring it back?
3: Okay, just do me one favor. While you're using the name, don't give it a bad name.
6: His persona is what made this man special.
2: What a crowd, what a crowd.
7: Rodney was totally unique. He was a different kind of performer. There was never one like that before, and there's never been one like that since.
8: He was funny, and he was every man. And Rodney Dangerfield, if he was anything else, was authentic.
9: Rodney's jokes were all true. They were all based on his real perception of himself.
2: I tell you, it's not easy being me.
9: And this whole thing, it's not easy being me. It wasn't. He always felt someone was trying to take advantage of him.
2: I tell you, can't get help today.
9: More going to betray him or, you know, that he'd been somehow wronged. But, and that just was something from his childhood. He's so wronged by his parents that he could never overcome it.
1: Rodney Dangerfield was born Jacob Cohen on November 22nd, 1921 in Long Island, New York. He was the son of Jewish parents, vaudeville performer Phil and housewife Dorothy. Here's comedian Argus Hamilton, Rodney's second wife, Joan Dangerfield, and literary agent Chris Calhoun.
2: Well, I told my old man, never took me to the zoo. He said, if they want you, they'll come and get you.
4: He was born a really poor, rejected kid. His father, who adopted the stage name Roy, was on a comedy team in vaudeville and always on the road.
10: Rodney's dad was absent from his life, which was a real source of heartache for Rodney.
11: His father saw him twice a year for about two 30-minute visits.
2: What a childhood I had. My mother never breastfed me. She told me she liked me as a friend.
4: His mother, a beautiful Hungarian Jew, couldn't stand him. Didn't even tend him, hardly even babysat him.
10: He told me she never gave him a hug or a kiss or even a compliment.
2: Last week I looked up my family tree, I found out I'm the sap.
10: He was really left to just go play in the backyard, and there'd be half a sandwich on the porch, and he had to fend for himself. Even though his mother didn't show him much affection, it didn't stop him from being a loyal, devoted son. He worked at a newsstand before school, when he was in grade school, and he took every job he could get his hands on and was actually the breadwinner of the family.
11: He was starved for affection, attention. He tried to do good things. He worked very hard to get good grades, and he presented his mother with a report card.
2: She wouldn't even look at it. She just says, give me that sign, and she says, you know what you gotta do. And, well, who are you trying to get good marks for if your mother don't want to look at it?
1: When Rodney was 12, his mother, Dorothy, moved them to Kew Gardens in Queens. Here's Chris Calhoun.
11: His Aunt Pearlie and Rodney's older sister were going to the movies, and he begged them to go. Aunt Pearlie said, well, if you scrub up, you can go. So he ran up the stairs and washed his face and hands. And he came back down, and they were halfway down the block laughing and running away from him. And he screamed out, "Please, I want to go. Please, I want to go." And they never came back.
10: He actually got his first laugh at 5 years old. He was still hungry after dinner and told his mother that he'd like some more food. And she said, "Well, you've had sufficient." And he said, "I didn't even have any fish." Sadly, everybody laughed, but he noticed that that mood lifted, and he never forgot that, and kind of spent the rest of his life trying to get that good feeling back.
12: He was very unhappy, so you try to think of comedy relief. So you try to think of some way to write a funny joke or get a funny thought, and just to break up the how unhappy you are, I guess.
10: He told me many times that when he would get laughter from the audience, that was the closest warm feeling you could compare to love.
1: At the age of 15, Rodney Dangerfield began writing jokes. When he turned 18, he took his father's stage name, Phil Roy, and started his comedic career under the stage name Jack Roy, in hopes of becoming a professional comedian like his idols, W.C. Fields, Groucho Marx, and Laurel and Hardy.
11: It all started when he was working as a young man in a club in Brooklyn called the Polish Falcon. And when the comic got off stage one evening, he got up and did a few jokes.
12: Boy, what a racket. You don't know what you go through in show business. You're a kid in show business. At the time, I was a kid and doing what the kids do. I lacked maturity. I lacked an image.
1: Here's comedian Harry Basil.
13: When Rodney started in show business as Jack Roy, he didn't know what he was doing yet. He sang on stage. He even used props for a while. He didn't know what type of a comedian he wanted to be.
14: As Jack Roy, he was really doing impressions. Humphrey Bogart and Cary Grant and Jimmy Durante. And they weren't that good, really.
0: And you've been listening to our own Greg Hengler and so many other voices telling the life story of Rodney Dangerfield. And of course, as is often the case with comedians, not always, but often, when we come back, more of the story of Rodney Dangerfield here on Our American Stories. 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
12: And we continue with Our American Stories and our story of comedian Rodney Dangerfield. Let's pick up where we last left off with our own Greg Hengler.
13: Here's the former producer for The Tonight Show with Johnny Carson, Stan Irwin, former William Morris agent Ed Summerfield, and comedians Tommy Smothers and Rob Schneider.
14: Jack Roy was also known as Mad Jack. Mad Jack comes from his attitude. He was angry on the street all the time.
15: Yeah, I said, what are you so mad about? You don't know what I go through, Eddie. Every day it's something else. This agent and this girl and this club owner, can't they see I'm funny? He said, I'll tell you, I appealed to everyone who could do me absolutely no good.
14: He was an angry man, but a sweet angry man.
16: Well, I never saw him happy. He was always complaining. So he's complaining about this or about that. And it sounded like a routine, but it wasn't a routine.
17: Rodney suffered depression his whole life. He wasn't kidding. He was a depressed guy. He was down.
18: I mean, this afternoon I was in a bar. They told me to get out. They wanted to start the happy hour.
13: In 1949, Rodney is 28. Having been on the comedy circuit for over 10 years and with nothing to show for his efforts. But things started to look up for Rodney when he met a beautiful jazz singer named Joyce Indig. The two decided to get married, quit show business, and settle down.
19: Rodney went out and became a aluminum siding salesman in the 1950s. And a lot of comedians made day money selling aluminum siding across the river in New Jersey. And Dangerfield was an excellent aluminum siding salesman.
20: He believed that making the customer like you was an important part of getting the sale. And so he kind of, you know, used his humor to help him get his foot in the door.
21: I live in a town called Bergenfield, New Jersey. And my best friend, Mark Levine, his parents' claim to fame was that Rodney Dangerfield did the aluminum siding on their house. And he told Murray and Gloria Levine, I'm going to be a stand-up. And he told them a joke about an egg.
18: Sex with me, that's ridiculous. My wife makes love to me, there's always a reason for it. One night she used me to time an egg.
21: So he tells them that joke and gets in his car and drives away. And Mrs. Levine goes, Murray, he'll never make it.
1: when he was out of show business working this square gig as a aluminum siding salesman and living in the suburbs and going on the road and taking orders, lining up contractors, he continued to write jokes.
19: And he kept a duffel bag in his bedroom at home. And he would just write funny jokes, funny jokes, funny jokes. For 11 years, he filled up this duffel bag with funny jokes.
18: Well, the other night I felt like having a few drinks. I went over to the bartender and said, surprise me. He showed me a naked picture of my wife.
15: Joyce kept her promise. She quit the business. Rodney, Jack Roy, still had the bug in him to perform.
13: Rodney and Joyce would have two children, Brian and Melanie. But Rodney's inability to leave show business was breaking up his marriage.
8: I got divorced, and life sort of caved in on me, and I said, I'll go back in show business. You can't find perfection in relationships, so I can find it in my work.
1: He had filled, as he said, a bag of jokes that he had been writing. So he had a wealth of material. So even though he had not been on the stage, he had been working on his act and working on his jokes.
13: In 1962, at a failed stint in comedy, a failed marriage, and no money in the bank, Rodney returned to the comic circuit at the age of 40. But these struggles, along with his maturity, made Rodney a better comedian. His stage name, on the other hand, Jack Roy, was lacking.
20: He went to a club that he had worked in the past, and the club owner always ran the names of the acts in the Friday paper, The Mirror. And Rodney wasn't sure he'd do very well. So instead of using the name Jack Roy, he told the club owner, George McFadden, to just make up a name.
18: So he made up a name. Rodney Dangerfield.
22: Rodney Dangerfield?
23: See, you just heard it. You're starting to say it. Listen to me. Take the name.
20: He was surprised that the name was Rodney Dangerfield. But it went so well that night, he killed. And he thought maybe that's the name for him. So it stuck and kind of became his lucky charm.
13: The name change helped. But the angry guy routine also needed a makeover.
21: The first thing he came up with is, with me, nothing goes right.
24: I'll tell you, with me, you know, nothing works out.
21: And then he would write jokes accordingly to that.
24: Every time I leave my house, my wife tells me to call her in case something goes right.
13: Rodney's new routine was working, earning him bookings in more prestigious venues. But at the age of 44, Rodney knew he needed more exposure.
25: Tonight, live from New York.
13: There was no better venue at the time than the Ed Sullivan Show. But unknowns had to audition, so Rodney auditioned in 1966, and he killed it. But Sullivan proved to be harder to win over.
8: Sullivan never called after that. I said, gee, what do you have to do, man?
24: Well, I tell you, I'm going to break with nothing.
25: Rodney Dangerfield.
13: After three long weeks, Rodney got the call to appear on the Ed Sullivan Show on March 5th, 1967.
24: I'll tell you, with my wife, we got nothing but arguments. And I can never get a word in. The other night I told her, I said, there's another side to that argument. She said, I know, my mother's coming right over.
13: Here's owner of Rodney's comedy club, Dangerfields, Anthony Bavacqua.
14: The Ed Sullivan Show, if you did well, if the ovation was good, Ed Sullivan would call you back to take a bow.
24: And that's it.
14: So his ovation was good. So as the ovation is starting to dip a little bit, Ed Sullivan would be getting ready to bring on the next act. Rodney would, from behind the curtain, would peek his head out. The applause went sky high, and Sullivan, encore, take a bow, Rodney. So Rodney would come out and take another bow, and then he would run back behind his, the curtain. Ed Sullivan never knew that.
13: Rodney earned $1,000 for his first appearance on Sullivan. When it went well, he was booked more times at $1,500 a pop. Here's Joan and comedians Harry Basil and Dennis Blair.
20: For Rodney, it was a very, very slow climb. In fact, even when he was doing Sullivan, he was still selling aluminum siding.
26: He shows up at this guy's house to do aluminum siding. And about 6 o'clock, he's doing the siding. He says to the guy, hey, you mind if I come in and watch the TV for a little while? The guy goes, okay. He turns on the TV, and Rodney's on TV, and he's watching himself. And the guy at the house is standing there and looking at him and looking at the TV going, what kind of alternate universe am I in? The guy who's doing my siding is on Sullivan.
13: Rodney also established his signature look and manic style of delivery. Here's Rodney, Stan Irwin, Pat Cooper, and producer George Schlatter.
0: First time I did the Ed Sullivan Show, I got dressed, I wore a black suit and a red tie and a white shirt. Then I did well, and he brought me back to do another show. What am I going to wear the second time? I thought to myself, I don't know what to wear. I can't figure it out. I wear the same thing. So I got known for a red tie and a white shirt and a black suit quite by accident.
14: His mannerisms were individual. I mean, the reaching for the tie. No one else did it, because if you did do it, you thought of Dangerfield.
26: He was a fidgety guy. The sweat was real. The tics were real. He was constantly pulling, constantly nervous. So that was just part of him that worked for the character.
2: He walked out, and it looked like, hey, I just came in here, I want to tell you something. And it would look like an accident. But it was no accident. He prepared those jokes, the routine of those jokes, the construction of the jokes.
3: Are you kidding? I know I'm ugly. I asked a bartender to make me a zombie. Told me God beat him to it.
20: The classic Rodney Dangerfield joke is, oh, I was ugly. Well, you set it up. I came out, that's the middle. The doctor slapped my mother. You know, it reverses right at the end, and it has the meaning. And he loved that type of joke.
3: I tell you, my wife, she never went for me. It's not the first time I called her up. She told me, come on over, there's nobody home. I went over, there was nobody home.
12: And you've been listening to our own Greg Hengler, and many other voices tell the story of Jack Roy, Rodney Dangerfield, known then as Mad Jack, because he was mad all the time, always complaining, and of course suffered depression throughout his life. But people liked him. It wasn't that kind of anger that put people off. It was just who he was. He was at it for 10 years and then fell in love, got married, and sold aluminum siding in New Jersey, in Bergenfield, New Jersey, where my own dad was a teacher and I lived one town over. He was good at it too. When we come back, more of the story of Rodney Dangerfield on Our American Stories.
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12: And we continue with Our American Stories and the story of Rodney Dangerfield. Let's pick up where we last left off.
13: Armed with a new name, look, and delivery, Rodney was gaining fans all across America. But his rocket didn't actually launch until he stumbled upon the greatest hook in the history of comedy. Here's comedians Dom Herrera, Robert Townsend, Phyllis Diller, Fred Willard, George Lopez, Brad Garrett, Louis Anderson, and Dennis Blair.
2: It was just perfect. It was the most brilliant hook ever.
17: He tapped into a brand that spoke to everybody in America.
14: He had those wonderful bulging eyes. And the tick and the great delivery and, of all things, that wonderful line.
18: No respect. I don't got no respect at all. You're the story of my life. No respect. I don't got no respect.
19: And the audience just cheered. It's like Tony Bennett starting out with I Left My Heart in San Francisco. And now, here it comes. This is what we're waiting for.
18: It's the same thing when I was a kid. No respect. The time my old man took me to the zoo, they thanked him for returning me.
21: From a kid who doesn't get to stay out and play longer, or the housewife and mother who works all day. At some point during the day, they go, man, I don't get no respect.
26: Jack Benny just thought that Rodney had probably the best image there ever was for comedy. Jack Benny came down to Rodney's dressing room once and said, you know, my image is an image of a cheap guy. It's okay. And he said to Rodney, but your image gets into the soul of everybody. Everybody thinks they're not being respected.
20: He knew he was starting to get a good reaction from the audiences, and he had booked this gig in Long Island with 400 people, and he brought his dad to that show. His dad said, you know, I think you've got something. And Rodney never forgot that. And he was so glad that that approval came before his father passed.
13: Rodney's hard work was paying off. But there was only one gig guaranteed to land his rocket on the moon. The Tonight Show with Johnny Carson. Here's comedian Richard Lewis.
22: That 5.5 minutes, more people will see you on that monologue than if you played, say, this nightclub here, three times a day you know, for like 50 years. So you better treat that 6 minutes like it's like gold.
0: Johnny Carson got 20 to 25 million viewers a night. The whole country watched the Johnny Carson show. And most importantly, the whole industry watched the Tonight Show.
3: If you didn't get on the Tonight Show, you weren't happening. You also could end your career there, too. And if he said sit down, that was the ultimate.
13: But to have a chance at a sit down, you first had to book the show. But that was impossible for Rodney because of a mistake he made years earlier.
18: Now, I tell you, I'm all right now, but last week I was in rough shape, you know?
4: He had been at the Improv, and he wrote a very funny joke, and it got a pretty good laugh at the club. And yet, a few days later, it was coming out of Johnny Carson's mouth. He was so upset that he wrote a letter to Johnny Carson. Johnny Carson was very upset with the letter. Didn't really know Rodney, and he said, who is this guy that's saying that I have a thief on the staff? And Johnny did not want to use Rodney for the longest time.
20: A few years later, a couple of the talent bookers came up to him after a performance and said, okay, you got to do Johnny's show. And Rodney said, I'd like to, but, you know, he doesn't want me. And they said, oh, he's forgotten about that. He's forgotten about that by now. And so they booked a date, and Rodney was like, oh, so happy, and telling everyone, calling everybody. And then his phone rang, and well, guess what? Johnny's not over it.
0: One night, Rodney was at the Copacabana, where Tony Bennett was on, in 1969. And Johnny Carson pulled up in a limo with Stan Irwin, his producer, and saw the crowds just trying to get in and decided to give up. Rodney personally set him up with a table for two. And Rodney looked at Johnny and said, I'm sorry. I was wrong. Johnny said, forget about it. And the next thing he knew...
6: Would you welcome Mr. Rodney Dangerfield?
0: And Rodney became a national institution just from how much Johnny liked
18: him. I'll tell you, last week was a rough week for me last week. I saw my kid and the milkman going to a father and son dinner.
2: It was great. Did he come in? 6 minutes of all home runs. Rodney was not interested in entertaining an audience. He wanted to pulverize him. He wanted to kill him.
6: Ladies and gentlemen, Rodney Dangerfield.
2: He wanted to leave him on the floor left.
18: I tell you, I'm all right now, but last week I was in rough shape, you know? Last week I saw my doctor. I told him, Doc, every day I wake up, I look in the mirror, I want to throw up. What's wrong with me? He said, I don't know, but your eyesight is perfect.
3: You should tell me, when you go on the Carson show, you got to do damage. You gotta do damage. There was a stand-up and there was the panel part. Which can I deliver to Johnny and which do I want to play to the audience with? This was all part of the craft.
7: He just killed Johnny. I mean, Johnny would literally cry and he was one of the few that could do that in the industry.
18: I'll tell you, all you hear is sex with sex. I had it up to here.
6: Yeah.
18: Not lately, though. You know?
8: I don't think I ever saw Johnny Carson laugh as long or as loud as when Rodney was next to him.
13: Here's Jeff Ross.
9: Well, those are the best clips, you know, when you see Johnny Carson laughing, and he was such a great setup man with Rodney, so they had a fun chemistry.
15: It used to take me 3 months to prepare a talk show between a stand-up and a panel. I needed 32 new jokes that were all funny, this and that, and that's how long it would take me to prepare 6 or 8 minutes.
20: When he would write a joke, he would literally write a joke. I mean, he would start maybe with a thought and write that down. And then he'd keep kind of adding to it and reworking it and reworking it.
18: Well, last week I went to the track. I showed off the opening gun. They killed my horse.
20: Every show that he did on television is handwritten. Mike Douglas, Merv Griffin, Steve Allen show. Every show that he did.
13: By 1969, at the age of 48, Rodney's success on Carson made him a national phenomenon. He could now command tens of thousands of dollars in Vegas, but he was about to be confronted with an event that would force him to choose between his family and his career. His ex-wife Joyce was suffering with debilitating arthritis, and she began drinking heavily to deal with her condition. Here's comedians Harry Basil and Paul Rodriguez.
23: And Harry was famous. He was Rodney Dangerfield. And there was a big demand for him to go on the road.
24: The job of a stand-up comic is crowded, so crowded. And just to get a little bit of attention is so difficult. And when you have a little attention, you want more. You don't just walk away because you got to raise some kids. Who does that? Rodney did.
7: A
23: but he decided to open up his own club and put his name on it. Kind of like Ricky Ricardo with the Club Babalu, you know, just going to work every day and being there for the kids and just going and working at nighttime.
13: Rodney opened Dangerfields on New York's Lower East Side. The comedy club was a success, but it still failed to get him any respect.
4: He said to me, he says, you know, here I am, I got my own club, I'm trying to do well, and this woman came up for me, Eddie, and she said, Rodney, could I have your autograph and some more butter?
13: Joyce's condition continued to deteriorate, and she passed away, leaving Rodney the single father of 7-year-old Melanie and 11-year-old Brian.
24: He had his priorities right. Raised his children once they were adults, once they had their own lives, once his responsibility was over, he went back and became even bigger than he was.
13: The first step after Rodney's return to the world of comedy was a chance meeting with a young director and writer named Harold Ramis, who was about to shoot a low-budget movie called Caddyshack.
1: And you've been listening to our own Greg Hengler, and a panel of voices tell the story of Rodney Dangerfield, that tagline making all the difference, I don't get no respect. And in the end, getting on The Tonight Show, delivering on the biggest show in America. As he put it, when you go on The Carson Show, you've got to do damage. And boy, did he. And the amount of work that went into it, 6 months, he said, for 6 minutes of stand-up and 6 minutes of sit-down. And of course, then came the tragedy in 1969. His ex-wife got sick, and he had to raise his kids. He walked away from it all, only to come back bigger and better. When we come back, the rest of the story on Our American Stories.
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30: 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Sadly, Type 2 diabetes, heart disease, and stroke kill nearly a million people a year. 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
7: Exercise is hard. So is maintaining a healthy diet. Of course, neither is half as hard as dying. Sadly, type 2 diabetes, heart disease, and stroke kill nearly 1 million people a year. Even sadder, most...
8: And we continue with Our American Stories and the story of Rodney Dangerfield. Let's pick up where we last left off.
9: So we worked on his first day's shooting, and I said, all right, action. Rodney, action. He says, you want me to do the bit? I said, yeah, do the bit. Okay, so he was so raw, he didn't even understand that action was the signal to start. But the punchline to that is, by the end of the shoot, he finished the scene, and he came over to me, and he said, I guess I'm an actor.
10: The first scene he ever shot, he starts to sweat. I said, oh my God, this guy's gonna have a heart attack. I go, you know, so in between takes, I go, Rodney, are you okay? No, no. He said, what's the matter? He said, I'm dying out there. I said, what do you mean? Nobody's laughing. Nobody's laughing. I said, Rodney, they can't laugh. Right, because I suck. I said, Rodney, they can't laugh because they won't be able to use the soundtrack.
11: So let's dance.
12: Caddyshack was released in 1980 and was a smash hit, but its true success is found in the avid cult following it's developed over the years. Here's Everybody Loves Raymond co-star Brad Garrett.
13: The man's a menace.
14: Most comedians, that's probably one of their top 10 movies of all time, and it's what we call a road movie. It's something when we get on the bus or get on a plane, we take literally with us and we watch, and it stands up still today.
12: In 1983, at the age of 61, Rodney was asked to play the role of a hard-living derelict and degenerate named Monty Capuletti. Here's the writer for Easy Money, Dennis Blair.
15: This was like the height of his popularity, and he goes, so they want to do a movie starring me. So if you come up with an idea, let me know. So by the next night, I had this idea of just, you know, a guy has to stop drinking, smoking, and gambling for a year to get $10 million. He thought, that's a good idea.
16: I'm very familiar with him, and there's a part of me that's part of him, too, you know? The idea that a good time is going to the track and having a few drinks and gambling. That's part of me, too, my personal life. It's hard to contain myself. That's where we got the idea for the movie.
17: Comedy comes from tragedy, and that could not be more true about anyone. More than Rodney Dangerfield. He really was a tortured soul who turned it into a lot of jokes and making everyone else laugh. But he didn't laugh a lot himself.
12: Rodney's next movie was his greatest success and earned him a new generation of fans. Back to School dropped in 1986 and grossed more than $100 million at the box office and became another cult hit with the college kids, a group that would become one of Rodney's most enthusiastic fans. At 65, Rodney had finally climbed to the top of the comedy world. Mindful of his struggles, Rodney used his status and his HBO comedy show to help jumpstart the careers of talented and up-and-coming comedians.
16: I know how tough it is for a comedian when he starts. If I see a guy who I think is funny, it's my pleasure to try to move him along. Here, let the people see him.
10: He appreciated talent.
16: In this thing called showbiz, he's one of the guys who's coming up real fast.
10: And I like that about Rodney Dangerfield. He admired other comics because he loved the art of comedy.
16: Robert Townsend is really dynamite.
18: Rodney had a lot of empathy for comedians, so he knew how difficult it was.
16: Give it up for Robert Schimmel, okay?
18: He genuinely had a daddy motivation where he...

0: the need to nurture.
1: I'm going to hire both of you.
2: Rodney was offered by HBO a series of stand-up comedy specials where he would bring in stand-up comics and feature them on his HBO specials.
3: He was the doorkeeper. He was able to open doors for guys that he really liked.
1: All right, give it up now for Tim Allen. Okay, here we go. All right, Tim, here we go. All right.
4: Most of the people that were on those shows became superstars.
5: All right.
4: It was a big break for them in show business to be on a show with Rodney Dangerfield.
6: Rodney was responsible for a whole bunch of superstars. Seinfeld, Jim Carrey. Jim Carrey was his opening act, which he was very proud of. Andrew Dice Clay, Roseanne Barr. Just all of these people became superstars.
1: You're going to get a kick out of Bad Sam. Okay, Sammy West.
4: Sam Kinison was rebellious. Sam was having a tough time in the business because he was different.
7: It just shows how generous he was. Most comics are very threatened by other funny people.
8: He would help us out. Sometimes we would sell him jokes that he'd never use because he knew we needed the money, and he allowed us to keep our dignity, you know. Some really bad material I sold him over the years.
5: Just having Rodney know you and think you're funny was like a, you know, you carry it with you like a badge of honor. As a young guy back then, I was like, that was huge for me and for my confidence.
9: After a 10-year courtship, Rodney, the 72-year-old Jew, married the 40-year-old Mormon Joan Child in 1993. His act was selling out all over the country. Everyone wanted to see Rodney. As the 1990s came to a close, Rodney was approaching his 80s, and his years of hard living were beginning to catch up with him. On August 24th, 2004, Rodney had heart valve replacement surgery. When asked how long he'd be hospitalized, he said, "If all goes well, about a week. If not, about an hour and a half."
10: After Rodney's final heart surgery, he slipped into a coma and was in the coma for 40 days. They pretty much let me try everything to try to bring him out. And part of that included that they gave me permission to bring in, beyond family, other people that had strong emotional connections to him. And I got on the phone and called a few comics. And they all knew the mission. Try to say something that maybe Rodney would react to. I heard some of the best material in the world from Jay Leno, Jim Carrey, Adam Sandler. Louis Anderson came almost every day. Bob Saget, Andrew Dice Clay, Roseanne. And we just thought there was hope.
11: You know, I love.
9: Here's Jay Leno on The Tonight Show with Jimmy Fallon.
12: Yeah. I'll tell you a great Rodney story. I was pretty close to Rodney. And when Rodney was in the hospital, he was in a coma. And his wife, Joan, God bless her, she was by his side the whole time. And I go to visit Rodney, and we're standing there, and she goes, "Well, Jay, take Rodney's hand." So I take Rodney's hand. And she says, "Rodney, if you know Jay's here, squeeze his finger." Okay, so I feel my finger get squeezed. And then I lean, and I said to Rodney, "Rodney, that's not my finger." And Rodney... And I could see Rodney kind of, you know, he just, you know, and I felt good.
13: Oh,
12: I made
13: Jay,
12: one,
13: all
12: made
13: right,
12: one
13: yeah.
12: of my favorite guys laugh.
13: He's the girl, yeah.
9: On October 5th, 2004, at 1:20 p.m., Rodney Dangerfield passed away at 82. A funeral was held for him a few days later.
1: What a crowd.
14: Rodney is the only comic I can think of where guys get together and they'd all start quoting jokes of his.
15: "You know, my family, during the Civil War, they fought for the West.
16: My wife, she's a lousy cook. At my house, we pray after we eat."
17: I miss Rodney. God, it's tough not to.
18: I don't think he really believed he was that good, but
11: But the audience said, yes, you're wonderful. And he was. And that's it.
5: And, you know, he always said, hey, you got no respect. You know, no respect. In reality, all he did was get respect.
10: I just wish that everyone had the chance that I had to spend so much time with him and to see his humanity and his generous spirit. I was the luckiest girl in the world.
1: Like everyone else in this thing called showbiz, I like applause, but I'll tell you, there's something to me that's more important than applause. Maybe nothing to you, but a lot to me. It's just when I walk off, if you'd all just give me one of these.
9: One of these is Rodney holding up the okay sign.
13: And a terrific job on the production, editing, and storytelling by our own Greg Hengler. And we learned that the movie business really catapulted Dangerfield into another stratosphere. Caddyshack first, which became a comics favorite, I mean, America's favorite. And of course, Back to School, which a young generation fell in love with. Dangerfield was never better in anything. And then, of course, his promotion of other talent. The daddy factor came out in him. The nurturer came out in him. And he just loved opening doors for other guys in the business through his HBO show. People like Jim Carrey and Seinfeld and Roseanne Barr. The story of Rodney Dangerfield on Our American Stories.

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1: Looking for the...
2: to life in prison. Alexei Koloskov confessed 4 years ago to strangling Mindy Ingram and dumping her body. Ingram was found by road workers along I-75 in Kenton County in August of 2013. Koloskov was found guilty of murder in Hamilton County last month. Columbus police are identifying a suspect in a deadly Tuesday night shooting in the Hilltop. 22-year-old David Estrada is in custody on murder charges with an arraignment hearing scheduled for some point today. Investigators believe Estrada shot 27-year-old Ryan Ward on North Burgess Street before fleeing the scene. Ward died a short time later at the hospital. Estrada was eventually arrested after crashing his car during a police pursuit in Fairfield County. In the meantime, a Cuyahoga County juvenile court judge is expected to rule tomorrow on the case of an 11-year-old girl charged in the savage beating and rape of a 5-year-old girl. It happened a year ago in a field near East 148th Street in St. Clair. Closing arguments were held at the trial yesterday, and the young suspect is accused of directing other kids to take part in the brutal attack.
3: MH was the ringleader of what happened in that field. She is the one who caused the damage and directed damage to be done to this victim.
2: Assistant Cuyahoga County Prosecutor Melissa Riley, a 9-year-old co-defendant, pleaded guilty Monday to his role in the attack. He testified against the girl and will learn his sentence next month. And a former Akron police officer is under investigation for his reported use of flock camera data. Davin Fields was fired earlier this year for alleged department violations. Field was the officer who fatally shot 15-year-old Jasmere Tucker in 2024. Reports say that while on administrative leave following that shooting, Fields looked at flock data multiple times. I'm Brady Hopkins.
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7: We're talking about peacocks.
8: A peacock is specifically the male. The peahen is the female. They are not native to the United States, although they thrive in coastal, warmish areas.
7: So when you see that thing fully displayed, when that peacock wants to have a little good time with a peahen, that thing may go 5 to 7 feet in every direction.
8: That's the whole point of those feathers. Again, the peacocks will use it to try to ward off or intimidate trespassers in their territory, but for the most part, the whole thing is to impress the peahens.
7: And they will shake those feathers, and the shaking isn't just like, hey, look how pretty. Mm-hmm. Science has discovered semi-recently those vibrations are in lockstep with the peafowl's head feathers that they used to think were just for show, but mm-hmm. now they realize they vibrate at the same intensity and that they can actually, you know, sort of feel when those tail feathers are vibrating in their direction through their head feathers.
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11: What's the doomsday clock, Josh?
12: So the doomsday clock is a metaphorical clock that is overseen by the Bulletin of Atomic Scientists. The graphic representation of how close humanity is to self-inflicted disaster.
11: They moved the second hand on the clock forward to 89 seconds to midnight, which means it's the closest that clock has ever been to midnight since they started.
12: In 1947, when the U.S. and Russia were starting the Cold War, it was 7 minutes to midnight. We're now less than 2 minutes away from midnight. The furthest away it was from midnight was 1991, after the Soviet Union dissolved. It was all the way back from 17 minutes to midnight.
11: I think it's a valuable thing because it just raises awareness every year with people. Just another thing to kind of say, hey, like, we're not headed in the right direction as humanity goes.
12: All these things that have been developing for a while have been accelerated because of the threat multiplier of misinformation and disinformation and conspiracy theories.
10: For the entire Doomsday Clock episode and everything else in the stuff.
13: Gearing up for the midterms. I'm Ted Lindner, Fox News. President Trump kicking off a 32-day midterm campaign marathon, hitting the road as Republicans fight to hold on to their power in Congress. The midterms shaping up as a major test of Trump's second term with control of Congress on the line. The midterm election is now just a month and a day away. One key battleground, the U.S. Senate race in Texas between Republican and Attorney General Ken Paxton and Democrat James Tallarico. President on Thursday saying,
14: I want to thank you for being here, you special man. And again, you're certainly one of the, but I think maybe the best attorney general in the whole United States of America. That's your only qualification for the job. I'd say that's a very good qualification.
13: The president also rallied in Durant, Oklahoma, where he's told supporters he's confident Mike Mazie can win the election to succeed Governor Kevin Stitt. Mazie faces Democrat Cindy Munson. The president weighing in on the suspected hijacking attempt of that Fly Dubai plane. The president says he's closely following the investigation and was asked whether he believes the suspect may have ties to Iran.
15: They're being very open with us. I would say the answer based on what I'm hearing is yes, but we're working on it right now.
13: Fox's Jeff Paul with more.
16: The Emiratis are leading this investigation, but they are working with the Israelis as they try to figure out why the suspect allegedly stabbed his co-pilot and then tried to crash the plane. Netanyahu saying the suspect was from Oman, a country Israel doesn't have diplomatic ties with and therefore wouldn't be allowed to land in Israel. The prime minister is working to figure out exactly how that was allowed. Netanyahu says the suspect suspect is now being interrogated in Saudi Arabia. The prime minister also crediting not only those ordinary citizens who helped stabilize the plane, but the pilot, an Indian national.
13: The Israeli prime minister telling Fox investigators believe the co-pilot was radicalized by Islamic groups. And the Atlanta Braves moving on. They knock off the Philadelphia Phillies in Atlanta on Thursday night 6-2 to win that first round wild card series. 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
0: 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Just click listen, then swipe right and hear the latest news updates on your time. 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Download it now.
13: Police in Texas say they stopped what they describe as a violent plot targeting the state capitol. Fox's Jonathan Hunt.
17: According to Texas law enforcement officials, the attack was supposed to happen today, but was stopped thanks to the joint work of agents with the Texas Department of Public Safety and the FBI, culminating with the arrest early Wednesday morning of 40-year-old Benny Caldera at a home near San Antonio. Officials say they got a tip Tuesday evening that gave them, quote, credible information about an individual planning a violent attack on the Texas Capitol in Austin. The arrest warrant affidavit alleges Caldera told a friend, quote, I am going to the Capitol and I am going to shoot it up. And that Caldera was angry at the American-Israeli Public Affairs Committee, saying, quote, these people have to be exterminated.
13: 40-year-old Benny Caldera Jr. in federal custody facing felony charges. Four astronauts arriving at the International Space Station Thursday night. Fox's Grinnell Scott with more.
18: This new ISS crew of two Americans, a Canadian and a Russian, will spend the next 6 months in space. As they acclimate, NASA's Low Earth Orbit Program Manager Dana Weigel said experiments are part of their mission, including research on stem cell-derived tissue, hoping to inspire new health breakthroughs.
19: Pharmaceutical treatments or figuring out how to how a disease actually really activates. But we can target treatments for things like heart disease, ALS, Parkinson's.
18: There is also monitoring of the astronauts' blood flow to see how zero gravity affects it. This is the 13th crew SpaceX has taken to the ISS. Grinnell Scott, Fox News.
13: And Miami Beach police arresting rapper Rick Ross on domestic battery charges after his ex-girlfriend accused him of beating her. The 50-year-old denying the charges out on bond. He rolled away in a Rolls Royce. He's due back in court October 22nd. I'm Ted Lindner. This is Fox News.
0: Have you heard the news? That co-pilot with a knife, Netanyahu, and Fox and Friends.
1: He underwent Islamist radical indoctrination.
0: A failed lethal injection in Tennessee.
20: Disappointed.
0: Tennessee's governor.
20: Liftoff.
0: Four astronauts to the ISS.
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0: 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Well, it is the start of the fourth quarter, and both employment and corporate earning numbers are going to be released today. Hopefully it's good news. Hopefully the stocks soar. One thing's for sure, Rory has the story in less than 15 minutes as your morning show continues.
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7: Oh. Less hiring, more unemployment. I'm Dave Anthony, Fox News. That is the headline coming out of the just-released jobs report.
8: A significant slowdown in September, just 29,000, and we were expecting 90.
7: And hiring for August was also reduced by the same number, 29,000 fewer jobs created.
8: And our unemployment rate jumps up to 4.2% from 4.1% the previous month.
7: That's Fox Business Network's Taylor Riggs. And the reaction on Wall Street's positive. Stock futures are surging in part because oil prices are plunging nearly 4%, with European leaders considering tapping into their diesel fuel reserves, reacting to a Trump threat.
9: The president's considering a ban on U.S. diesel exports in an attempt to limit rising prices for Americans. But diesel costs are at record highs in Europe, too, and a lot of that fuel comes from the United States. European leaders have met to consider what to do if President Trump limits or stops the supply. Some fear a catastrophic impact in the U.K. and the European Union.
7: Fox's Jonathan Savage in London. The captain of the Fly Dubai flight, who was stabbed by his co-pilot in an attempt to crash the plane, speaks out from his hospital bed, talking to India's prime minister, who hails Smit Machar as a hero.
10: When I was on the ground, I realized that the aircraft is going down. And I told myself, this is the last push, Smit. The door is right there. And I was still getting hit, but I opened the door.
7: That allowed passengers to see him, all bloody, still being attacked. They rushed in, subdued the co-pilot, and the plane landed safely in Saudi Arabia. President Trump goes to Alabama today, continuing to campaign for Republicans, hoping they keep control of Congress in the November elections. After he went to Texas and then Oklahoma, where he told supporters at a rally last night,
11: if the Democrats win, you'll have an economic depression, very much like 1929, in my opinion.
7: Democrats are making affordability the big issue amid low approval ratings for the president's handling of the economy in polls. 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
12: Governor Mike DeWine yesterday signed the gas tax suspension. Here's what that means for Ohioans.
13: Ohio Governor Mike DeWine has signed a bill to suspending Ohio's gas tax for 90 days after lawmakers approved the measure with bipartisan support. The tax break eliminates the state's 38.5 cent per gallon tax on gas and 47 tax on diesel, with leaders estimating the average driver could save more than $80. The state will use $725 million from its general revenue fund to make up for the lost tax revenue, and the break is set to take effect within 3 days. I'm Brady Hopkins.
12: Gas stations will need to comply by Sunday morning at 12:01. Meantime, Caleb Flynn returned to the Miami County courtroom Thursday. He was found guilty of all 9 charges in his wife's murder from February. Judge Gene Pratt stated if Flynn were ever to get out of prison, he'll need to go on the violent offender database. He's due for sentencing Monday afternoon. It's 26 to 31 years in prison for Michael Silvera. He was sentenced for the shooting death of 18-year-old Jaden Mangas last year in Toledo. Silvera took a plea deal last month for involuntary manslaughter, aggravated robbery, and felonious assault with gun specifications. Mangas was a student at Findlay High School at the time. He was found in an alley near Colburn Street and later died at the hospital. Prosecutors say the two were meeting for a gun transaction before the shooting. Silvera allegedly took his money before running off. And Wintersville residents are blaming Pittsburgh for sporadic mail problems. City Council addressed the concerns Thursday, saying the bills are sent to the plant, which causes issues for processing. Village leaders say these problems still persist, but tell residents they're encouraged to pay in person, over the phone, or online. The bills will be due on the 20th. Delays from Pittsburgh or no delays. I'm Lee Mao.
5: Have you heard the news? That co-pilot with a knife, Netanyahu, on Fox and Friends.
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5: A failed lethal injection in Tennessee.
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1: We are prepared for it. There's no doubt about the fact that they're trying to likely escalate, and certainly the terror operation in the UK may be a part of that. Radicalized Islamic individuals, certainly on the aircraft, is likely the outcome. Whether it's related to Iran will take something to see. But they're pulling out all the stops. Their influence operations inside the United States, assisted by other countries, is pretty significant. What they want is an outcome here that's very different, that the opposition parties take control of the Congress of the United States and shut the war down. That, they believe, is the best pathway forward for them, as opposed to having to fight us. So why wouldn't they want to pursue that objective? And they're doing that as much as they can.
2: That is General Keane. And General Keane pointed out that the 25-page letter, open letter, 25 pages, like we're going to read it, to the American people, saying, essentially, elect Democrats, should blow up in their face. If our arch enemy and our terroristic enemy is saying, please vote for the other party, doesn't that make you say, unless you're dug in for the left or dug in for the right, you're not going to move anyway. But if you are independent or undecided and you find out that Iran wants you to vote for Democrats, that would be enough. And then if I'm in Texas and I say, well, you know, I don't really like Ken Paxton. He's not that likable of a guy. And Tallarico has changed all his positions. And maybe he's going to be more moderate. Maybe he's going to be like John Fetterman. Maybe I'll give him a chance. And then Hassan Piker weighs in and says, I put him in this position. He will do what I say, which is extreme left socialist policies. And dare I say, pro-Islamist policies. 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
4: The government's always closely watched monthly jobs report is out. The Bureau of Labor Statistics says 29,000 non-farm payroll jobs were created in September. That's down from 162,000 seen in August. Business correspondent Brian Chung.
5: That is well below what economists were expecting. They were hoping to see something like 84,000. So that at just 29,000 is only a fraction of that. The unemployment rate also did tick up a little bit to 4.2%.
4: The U.S. is sending another aircraft carrier to the Middle East in its war with Iran. Reports say a Marine Expeditionary Unit and the USS Theodore Roosevelt are heading to the region, making it the third aircraft carrier sent to Iran. And Krista Pike is receiving life-saving medical care after two lethal injections by the state of Tennessee failed to kill her. Attorneys for the death row inmate say she remains in critical condition. I'm Michael Kasten.
6: 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Wrapping up a rainy drive this morning, things are light and moving okay on 77, 76, Route 8, and Route 21. I'm Pat Butler from the Total Traffic Center.
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8: 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Going to see a rain chance here through about midday today. Clouds in the forecast, high today 66, 45 tonight. Partly cloudy skies. Sunshine for Saturday with a high 66. And Sunday, sunny skies in the forecast, a high 70. Richard DeWedding at the Weather Channel.
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1: Workers like you and companies like this have always been loyal to our country, but for decades you were heartlessly betrayed by politicians, lousy politicians, who let foreign trade cheaters plunder your wages, loot your factories, close up your jobs, and they robbed our country blind. They'd still be doing it if I wasn't here, believe me. And they'll do it again if you don't get guys like Ken Paxton elected, you know? Such a big race. It's such a big race. And I want to just say that he's been a friend of mine for a long time. One of the most loyal people.
2: And he went on to say he's the best AG in the country, even though he made some disparaging comments about Donald Trump, said that whole convention hurt him in the polls. I don't know how. He's within 1 point of most polls. Our poll is down to 3, but I think it's margin of error stuff, obviously. And the other thing about Ken Paxton, he's getting something close to $120 million in 30 days. He's going to flood the airways. It's a little late. I would have been like this at the very latest Labor Day, but having said that, that'll close 2 points. Plus, Tallarico with Hassan Piker is just huge because it reveals this guy, if you do believe that he's gone moderate, just know he hasn't. Because, and I'm going to do this on One Nation on Sunday at 10 o'clock. If you got to change your positions, if you're Flanagan and you say you're going to crack down on fraud, you were lieutenant governor when fraud happened. And if you're Tallarico and you're no longer going to be a left-wing zealot, and you're going to change your position on what gender God is and kids, boys playing in girls' sports and all this thing. Yeah, tell me why. You just can't change. You're changing because of the polls. Troy Jackson over in Maine. Yeah, I will do anything. I even become a Republican in order to get elected. Change people's lives. That's not good enough. Al Sayed, oh, I'm not a socialist. I just appear in front of the DSA and was endorsed by Bernie Sanders, who comes and campaigns for me, as did AOC. That's who you are.
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3: New York Attorney General Letitia James is taking over the Cornell University gang rape case as special prosecutor. New York Governor Kathy Hochul made the announcement this morning.
4: Attorney General James will be the one who puts a spotlight on this case and says, who knew what when? What did they do wrong? Why didn't they come forward? How is this woman denied justice? And we anticipate that'll come out over the right period of time. I have every confidence in her to get it right.
3: Hochul said there are serious questions raised about the investigation and the decision not to prosecute the alleged sexual assault. A former student filed a civil suit accusing 7 frat members of raping her at a party in 2024. Tennessee death row inmate Krista Pike is receiving life-saving medical care after this week's failed attempt to execute her. Her attorneys say she remains in critical condition. And basketball is back this weekend. The NBA preseason tips off north of the border on Saturday when the Raptors battle the Heat from Quebec. I'm Michael Kastner.
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7: For the first time in 5 years, the Browns are 3-1, beating the Steelers 27-24 in the Thursday night game. Andre Schmidt with a game-winning field goal. Now, former Steeler Joey Porter Jr. says he hopes to make his Cowboys debut Sunday against the Texans. The DB was acquired by Dallas in a trade Wednesday. There's a handful of college games tonight, including 4-0 teams Virginia Tech and Pitt squaring off. Top games tomorrow include Ohio State and Iowa. I'm Matt McCoy.
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1: He's lying there now. He's this attacker, and he calls out to the air crew, kill me. All right. So it's clear he was suicidal. That's not a question. It was clear he was going to down that

0: his mouth to your ears. It's Brian Kilmeade.
1: There arguably could be some similarities between the 06 cycle and the 2026 cycle. Think about the condition of the country back in 06, an unpopular war. 6 in 10 Americans opposed the Iraq war at that point. Gas prices had doubled. Does this sound familiar? And we ended up losing 6 seats. That was a night, by the way, we lost some redder states. That's when Jim Talent lost in Missouri. That's when, by the way, Sherrod Brown won in Ohio and beat DeWine. That's when in the state of Montana, John Tester beat Conrad Burns by the narrowest margin. Those were 3 of the 6 pickup seats that the Democrats got that night. Today, 6 in 10 Americans oppose the Iran war. Gas prices, enough said on gas prices. And so there's an argument, if you look at history, that 2026 feels a lot like 2006.
2: He's a smart guy. No doubt about it. But let me give you an idea, just off the top of my head, why I think it's going to be different. I mean, you have to lose Texas. He's down by 1. Now you're putting $100 million into that race. Susan Collins would have to lose. Every time she trails in a poll, she wins by 10. She's up. And then you have Minnesota. Michelle Tafoya is within 1 point. And then you have in Michigan, that would be a flip. Then you have in Michigan a flip opportunity. I think Mike Rogers now within 1 point. And certainly he's a much more reasonable candidate. He's going against an extreme. And then in North Carolina, yeah, that's going to be a flip. There's going to be a Democrat there. Mike Whatley, unless he can close that gap rapidly and expose Cooper on crime, which he's extremely vulnerable, that could be problematic. But New Hampshire, it's a Democrat seat. That could flip. Sununu is extremely popular there. So you look at these, what I just told you. I mean, that's where it's contentious. I mean, do I think Nebraska, Montana, and Kansas? Wow. If that happens, everything I just said about flipping wouldn't be the case.
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4: New York Governor Kathy Hochul says she's lost confidence in the prosecutors involved in the Cornell University Fraternity House alleged gang rape case. So she's taking action. Maggie Vespa with more.
5: New York's Attorney General Letitia James taking over as special prosecutor on the Cornell University sexual assault case. James saying in a statement, every New Yorker deserves to know that when they report a crime, it will be investigated fully and fairly.
4: President Trump will give remarks in Alabama later today. It's part of his tour touting the economy ahead of the midterms. Trump will also celebrate the groundbreaking of Mobile's new $4 billion bridge. Another flash flood risk is looming for Dallas, Austin, and San Antonio today. Parts of the Midwest, Ohio Valley, and Northeast could also see rain as the massive front slowly pushes eastward. On Wall Street, stocks are jumping. I'm Michael Kastner.
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6: Dallas Wings forward Jess Shepherd has been named WNBA Most Improved Player after notching 6 triple-doubles this season and averaging career highs in points, rebounds, and assists per game. The Atlanta Dream's Angel Reese earned Defensive Player of the Year honors. She set WNBA single-season records in total and offensive rebounds and a single-game record with 26 rebounds. 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

0: judges, including some Trump appointees, have rejected the policy in lower courts more than 20,000 times in the past 14 months.
1: And the future of a permanent daylight saving time bill is uncertain as the Senate adjourns ahead of November's midterm elections. Senate Majority Leader John Thune previously cast doubt on the Sunshine Protection Act's ability to reach the required 60-vote threshold. That's politics. I'm Matt Mattinson.

0: He threatened to ban US exports of the fuel. That would have meant more for the domestic market, potentially easing prices in the US while pushing them up elsewhere. The decision by the G7 to allow reserves to enter the market comes after talks between the president and his French counterpart Emmanuel Macron.
1: Fox's Jonathan Savage. Diesel prices hit a record high in the US this summer. That fuel has a ripple effect on the US economy, hitting truckers and farmers especially hard. The latest jobs report, much weaker than economists expected. 29,000 jobs created in September and 60,000 fewer than first reported for the previous 2 months.
2: It does hide the fact, though, that investments are starting to turn into jobs as the administration predicted. So when you look at where the jobs are, you see the trends. They're continuing to create construction jobs. They're up 11,000 in September. That is seven straight months of growth in construction. Manufacturing is up 9,000 jobs in September. That is four straight months of growth in manufacturing. The data shows a reverse of the losses there.
1: Fox Business's Edward Lawrence at the White House. However, inflation is outpacing wage growth. That has Wall Street hoping the Fed might hold off on another rate hike. Right now, the Dow is up 198 points. New York's Attorney General Letitia James now overseeing the reopened probe of a Cornell University rape case appointed as special counsel by New York's governor.
3: We will review the facts, gather evidence, interview witnesses, and if warranted, pursue prosecutions.
1: A county prosecutor has said the accuser's new civil lawsuit has information that was not in the original police report. 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
4: Here's what's trending on 640 WHLO.
5: A recall effort against several village officials is underway in Sebring after their council voted 5-1 to close their dispatch center. The petition would recall Mayor David Wright and council members Steve Smith, Rob Roos, and Marvin Arberg II, all yes votes to close the dispatch center. Resident John Howell, who needs 300 signatures but is aiming for 500 by the middle of the month, says their decision has a lack of transparency. A special election will happen if enough signatures are recorded. Village manager Ed Dean told police and fire departments in the area they would use Canfield Police's 911 dispatcher. That's about 15 miles away. Meantime, a one-time Cuyahoga County prosecutor finds himself on the other side of the law.
6: 43-year-old attorney Carl Sullivan is charged in Cuyahoga County with two counts of obstruction of justice. He entered not guilty pleas to those charges Thursday in Cuyahoga County Common Police Court, saw his bond set at $10,000. Sullivan has been practicing as a defense attorney. No word on the specifics of his alleged crimes. He once worked as an assistant Cuyahoga County prosecutor before leaving that office in December 2021. Sullivan has been in private practice the past 2 years. He'll be back in court next Thursday. I'm Carmen Angelo.
5: The last suspect to be tried from the 2016 Pike County massacre is asking for a new defense team and has confirmed multiple plea deals were offered. George Billy Wagner III disclosed this information Thursday. He also accused his wife, Angela Wagner, of lying about participating and claims the state of Ohio has less than zero evidence on his crimes. When asked why he wants a new attorney, Wagner looked at lead attorney Mark Collins and said, "Because this one is no." His trial is still scheduled to start on January 11th. I'm Lee Mack.
7: Have you heard the news? That co-pilot with a knife, Netanyahu, and Fox and Friends.
8: He underwent Islamist radical indoctrination.
7: A failed lethal injection in Tennessee.
8: Disappointed.
7: Tennessee's governor.
9: Liftoff.
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0: Welcome back into Clay and Buck. We have a super tight turn here, Clay. Can I just set this up? Tish James, a reporter asked a real reporter question about how Tish James of the AG for New York could possibly be unbiased in this investigation. We have the audio. Clay, everyone has to hear this. Everyone has to hear this coming up.
1: You haven't heard it yet,
0: Clay?
1: That's a hell of a tease.
0: It is chilling how obvious what's going on is.
1: All right, last night, on a positive note, Cleveland Browns, congratulations. We won that bet. The over, congratulations. We won that bet. My bet for all of you this weekend at hardrockbet.com/Clay. 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You bet $5, you get $100 in bonus bets. I am sorry for all you Maryland Terp fans out there, but the Nebraska Cornhuskers are going to obliterate you this weekend. Nebraska is going to cover the 14.5 in Lincoln. Go Huskers, go. Hardrock.bet/Clay. The blood bank is Nebraska to win big. Let's have some fun.
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0: September. That is four straight months of growth in manufacturing. The data shows a reverse of the losses there.
1: Fox Business's Edward Lawrence at the White House. However, inflation is outpacing wage growth. That has Wall Street hoping the Fed might hold off on another rate hike. Right now, the Dow is up 198 points. New York's Attorney General Letitia James now overseeing the reopened probe of a Cornell University rape case, appointed as special counsel by New York's governor.
2: We will review the facts, gather evidence, interview witnesses, and if warranted, pursue prosecutions.
1: A county prosecutor has said the accuser's new civil lawsuit has information that was not in the original police report. 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
3: This is 640 WHLO.
4: Governor Mike DeWine yesterday signed the gas tax suspension. Here's what that means for Ohioans.
5: Ohio Governor Mike DeWine has signed a bill to suspending Ohio's gas tax for 90 days after lawmakers approved the measure with bipartisan support. The tax break eliminates the state's 38.5 cents per gallon tax on gas and 47 tax on diesel, with leaders estimating the average driver could save more than $80. The state will use $725 million from its general revenue fund to make up for the lost tax revenue, and the break is set to take effect within 3 days. I'm Brady Hopkins.
4: Gas stations will need to comply by Sunday morning at 12:01. Meantime, Caleb Flynn returned to the Miami County courtroom Thursday. He was found guilty of all 9 charges in his wife's murder from February. Judge Gene Pratt stated if Flynn were ever to get out of prison, he'll need to go on the violent offender database. He's due for sentencing Monday afternoon. It's 26 to 31 years in prison for Michael Silvera. He was sentenced for the shooting death of 18-year-old Jaden Mangas last year in Toledo. Silvera took a plea deal last month for involuntary manslaughter, aggravated robbery, and felonious assault with gun specifications. Mangas was a student at Findlay High School at the time. He was found in an alley near Colburn Street and later died at the hospital. Prosecutors say the two were meeting for a gun transaction before the shooting. Silvera allegedly took his money before running off. And Wintersville residents are blaming Pittsburgh for sporadic mail problems. City Council addressed the concerns Thursday, saying the bills are sent to the plant, which causes issues for processing. Village leaders say these problems still persist, but tell residents they're encouraged to pay in person, over the phone, or online. The bills will be due on the 20th. Delays from Pittsburgh or no delays. I'm Lee.
6: Have you heard the news? That co-pilot with a knife, Netanyahu, and Fox and Friends.
7: He underwent Islamist radical indoctrination.
6: A failed lethal injection in Tennessee.
8: Disappointed.
6: Tennessee's governor.
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0: for my life. But there was a moment when I realized I had so many wounds. I had fallen down, and I realized that if I don't get up, I've been a pilot for 17 years. I've been captain for the last 11 years. I know what's happening in the flight, even with my eyes closed.
1: Smit Machar saying through a translator, he told himself it was a final push, crawling to the cockpit door to open it so help could get in as he felt the plane plunging. Pilots in training who happened to be on board were able to land it safely. The co-pilot suspect remains under investigation. Just getting word this year's Kennedy Center Honors will be held at Washington's Capital One Arena as a legal fight continues over adding President Trump's name to the Kennedy Center. 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
2: Here's what's trending on 640 WHLO.
3: A recall effort against several village officials is underway in Sebring after their council voted 5-1 to close their dispatch center. The petition would recall Mayor David Wright and council members Steve Smith, Rob Roos, and Marvin Arbereg II, all yes votes to close the dispatch center. Resident John Howell, who needs 300 signatures but is aiming for 500 by the middle of the month, says their decision has a lack of transparency. A special election will happen if enough signatures are recorded. Village manager Ed Dean told police and fire departments in the area they would use Canfield Police's 911 dispatcher. That's about 15 miles away. Meantime, a one-time Cuyahoga County prosecutor finds himself on the other side of the law.
4: 43-year-old attorney Carl Sullivan is charged in Cuyahoga County with two counts of obstruction of justice. He entered not guilty pleas to those charges Thursday in Cuyahoga County Common Police Court, saw his bond set at $10,000. Sullivan has been practicing as a defense attorney. No word on the specifics of his alleged crimes. He once worked as an assistant Cuyahoga County prosecutor before leaving that office in December 2021. Sullivan has been in private practice the past 2 years. He'll be back in court next Thursday. I'm Carmen Angelo.
3: The last suspect to be tried from the 2016 Pike County massacre is asking for a new defense team and has confirmed multiple plea deals were offered. George Billy Wagner III disclosed this information Thursday. He also accused his wife, Angela Wagner, of lying about participating and claims the state of Ohio has less than zero evidence on his crimes. When asked why he wants a new attorney, Wagner looked at lead attorney Mark Collins and said, "Because this one is... no." His trial is still scheduled to start on January 11th. I'm Lee Mao.
2: Have you heard the news? That co-pilot with a knife, Netanyahu, on Fox and Friends.
5: He underwent Islamist radical indoctrination.
2: A failed lethal injection in Tennessee.
6: Disappointed.
2: Tennessee's governor.
6: Liftoff.
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0: Welcome back into Clay and Buck. We're calling in some close air support from our friend, Light 'Em Up Linda, who has got a bone to pick with Mr. Mean Brooklyn Writer Man. What's going on, Linda?
1: Hey, how are you? Hey,
0: good.
1: So I just want to say, the reason why I listen to you guys is because you guys are permadads. And you're all about your family, and I love that, because I'm all about my family. And I probably want to say that I grew up in a perma home. That's a word, but I am all about my children, and I love that about you guys, and just, you know.
0: Well, thank you
2: for the call.
0: We really appreciate that, Linda, and we appreciate you. Thank you.
2: I do think, Buck. Thank you, Linda. The way that people choose to attack you often tells on themselves more than it actually lands a blow on you. I think that every middle-aged guy out there should be a permadad. Once you have kids, you should be thinking like a dad for the rest of your life. And if you're not, then I think there's something wrong about the way that you are working through your thought processes.
0: Yeah, we kind of aspire to be like, you know, kings of the permadads here, you know, or like, or be, you know, leader of the permadad tribe or whatever you want to call it. Jason and New Braunfels, real quick. We got like 20 seconds.
3: I'm telling you, the only thing that animates the left is jealousy and envy. It's not even politics. I saw a picture of that guy. Clay, your youngest son, Speed and Ginger could bench press more than this loser. 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You guys, doing what you do, make the dads proud and just keep being y'all. I love you guys. Have a great weekend.
0: We love you, Jason. Thank you.
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6: Two people charged in Mississippi. I'm Lisa Brady, Fox News, as the deaths of two University of Mississippi students remain under investigation. A vape shop clerk and his son are now charged with federal counts for selling kratom, a substance found at the death scenes. U.S. Attorney Scott Leary telling Fox.
7: The same type synthetic kratom products were found in several stores here in Oxford. And we are linking up the packages found in the room with those stores.
6: It's still not known if kratom contributed to either of the students' deaths, with toxicology reports pending. But federal prosecutors have said both deaths appear consistent with drug overdoses. Kratom is a plant that can have opioid-like effects, but synthetic derivatives can be highly addictive and dangerous. A reopened investigation into rape allegations at Cornell University is being led by New York Attorney General Letitia James, named as a special counsel by the governor.
8: The co-ed, identified in court papers as Jane Doe, recently filed a lawsuit claiming that in 2024, she was drunk and drugged when 7 members of the Chi Phi fraternity raped her at their frat house. At the time of the alleged attack, she gave a detailed statement to the Cornell University police, including that she was raped, but that apparently was never passed on to the district attorney.
6: Fox's Eric Shawn. Lawyers for some accused frat members say their clients did nothing wrong. Cornell says it fully supports the new investigation and an independent review of how the claims were initially handled. A former Florida congressman just sentenced to 10 years in prison in connection with a secret lobbying campaign on behalf of the Venezuelan government, then led by Nicolas Maduro during the first Trump term. Republican David Rivera was convicted earlier this year on all counts. A longtime friend of Secretary of State Rubio, who testified at the trial about feeling betrayed. 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
9: The Delaware County Sheriff's Office will investigate alleged hazing at a local high school sports program. Scott Jennings gives us more.
10: Investigators will review evidence and conduct interviews that involve the girls' soccer team at Olentangy Orange High School, and it's separate from the school district's process. Video obtained by ABC6 shows freshman players with their hands zip-tied, wrapped in saran wrap, and hot dogs shoved into their mouths. The victims were taken from their homes in the middle of the night for what was described as a team bonding exercise. The senior players involved were given a 1-game suspension. I'm Scott Jennings.
9: After a decade of waiting, George Billy Wagner's trial in the Pike County family murders case is set for January, but now he's asking to fire his attorney. Wagner is accused in the 2016 killings of 8 members of the Gilley and Roden families, and he told a judge he is frustrated with how long the case has taken and believes

0: Reeves' attorney has not done enough to defend him. The judge will issue a written decision on the request, while Wagner's trial is currently scheduled to begin January 11th, though a location has not yet been decided. In the meantime, a suspect in a double murder from 14 years ago is now in custody and face a judge Thursday. Shamike Pugh is accused of killing Heriberto Galvin and Raymundo Lopez on New Year's Eve in 2012, with both men found dead in the back of a garage along Lockbourne Road. Pugh came to Columbus from Los Angeles and approached police, telling officers he planned to rob the men and admitted to he shot Lopez several times with a handgun. And the shooting deaths of a husband and wife at an Erie County nursing home are being investigated as a murder-suicide. The incident happened a little before noon yesterday at a facility called the Meadows at Osborne Park. Authorities say the wife was a patient there and that the husband brought a gun into the facility on Thursday. I'm Brady Hopkins.
1: Have you heard the news? That co-pilot with a knife, Netanyahu, and Fox and Friends.
2: He underwent Islamist radical indoctrination.
1: A failed lethal injection in Tennessee.
3: Disappointed.
1: Tennessee's governor.
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5: Charges against a terror suspect. I'm Lisa Brady, Fox News. The man already charged with killing one British lawmaker is now also charged in a suspected plot to target another member of parliament, Reform UK leader Nigel Farage.
6: 28-year-old Joshua Carey of Rotherham, South Yorkshire, was charged today with one count of preparation of terrorist acts. Now, this charge relates to activity which he is alleged to have taken place between the 31st of May, 2024, and the 8th of July, 2026.
5: Fox's Stephanie Bennett in London. Carey is already charged with murder in the death of Anne Widdecombe in July. She was having lunch at home when she was hit on the head with a hammer more than 20 times, an attack caught on camera. In Mississippi, a vape shop clerk and his son are now charged with federal counts in connection with selling kratom. U.S. Attorney Scott Leary telling Fox investigators are matching a kratom derivative being sold illegally to the packages found at the locations where two Ole Miss students were found dead nearly 2 weeks ago.
7: As a matter of fact, you've got it all over the country. Head shops selling this stuff. It is a controlled substance, and the risk of overdose death is significant.
5: There's no cause of death yet for the two students, with toxicology reports still pending. President Trump heads to Alabama, next stop on a month-long blitz ahead of the midterm elections, as Republicans face headwinds on the economy. The new jobs report, much weaker than expected.
8: The unemployment rate rose to 4.2% last month. The number of new jobs created cooled to 29,000 after a rebound in August. And revisions to July and August show 60,000 fewer jobs created than previously reported.
5: Fox's Jenny Cosola. The Trump administration says the president's policies are realigning the economy and spurring investment. Wall Street rallies. The Dow up 250 at the bell. 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
9: A suspect is dead following a Thursday shooting involving a member of the U.S. Marshals Northern Ohio Fugitive Task Force. Officers were on the hunt for 34-year-old Jonathan Moore of Akron, who was wanted for multiple crimes. Chief Deputy Marshal Brian Fitzgibbon says Moore was found in the bedroom of a home on Brown Street, just south of the University of Akron. Fitzgibbon says that when they learned that Moore was armed,
10: they forcibly tried to open the door, and then he presented a firearm. Right. Once the team saw a firearm, it changes the dynamics of our approach.
9: The U.S. Marshal Service says Moore fired one shot, hitting himself in the head. And that's when an Akron police officer fired one shot at Moore in the chest. Moore died at the hospital, and an investigation is underway. In the meantime, a Northeast Ohio man launches a recall campaign after the closing of his town's dispatch center. Lee Mound gives us more.
11: A recall against several village officials is underway in Sebring after their council voted 5-1 to close their dispatch center. The petition will recall Mayor David Wright and council members Steve Smith, Rob Roos, and Marvin Albregg II. All yes votes to close their dispatch center. Resident John Howell, who needs 300 signatures but aims for 500 for the middle of the month, says their decision has a lack of transparency. A special election will happen if enough signatures are recorded. Village manager Ed Dean told police and fire departments in the area they'll use Canfield Police's 911 dispatcher about 15 miles away. I'm Lee Mowen.
9: And Ohio's fuel tax holiday is set to take effect this weekend. Governor Mike DeWine has signed an emergency measure that will pause state taxes on gasoline and diesel for 90 days. This means drivers

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4: On the night before Halloween in 1975, 15-year-old Martha Moxley was murdered in the Tony Bellhaven neighborhood of Greenwich, Connecticut. She was rich and beautiful and loved by all who knew her. For decades, despite intense media scrutiny, police failed to make an arrest. In 2000, 25 years after Martha's murder, her one-time neighbor, Michael Skakel, was arrested. He'd been 15, like her, at the time of the crime. He was also a cousin of the Kennedys.
5: A teenage neighbor and friend of Martha Moxley.
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4: 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I watched the news. I read the articles. Of course Michael Skakel killed his next-door neighbor Martha Moxley. He beat her to death with a golf club. I knew it. And if you followed the case like I did, I bet you knew it too. My name is Andrew Goldman. I've been a journalist for 30 years. I got involved in this case in 2015. But here's the thing. Once this story got its hooks in me, it wouldn't let me go. From NBC News Studios, Dead Certain, The Martha Moxley Murder is a podcast series that I believe will finally provide a full, true, authoritative account of the Martha Moxley case.
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4: The president's trying to get out the vote. I'm Lisa Brady, Fox News, making Mobile, Alabama the next stop on multiple visits to red states ahead of the midterms, urging supporters to pretend he is running.
5: We're making a lot of progress. When I go there, we win. If I don't go there, we would not do as well.
4: Cost of living remains a top concern in polling, with the conflict in Iran helping to fuel higher prices. President Trump not revealing his next step with Iran.
5: But you'll see. Working out very well. Iran is not doing well.
4: The president also telling reporters oil prices will come down when the conflict ends. But for now, G7 nations agree to release 100 million barrels of oil and fuel products, beginning with diesel, which recently hit a record price in the U.S. European nations tapping reserves after President Trump threatened a ban on U.S. diesel exports to help boost U.S. supply and lower prices.
6: After the war broke out in Iran, a group of nations agreed to unlock a combined 400 million barrels of oil. To date, just the U.S., Japan, and Korea have fulfilled that commitment.
4: Fox Business's Lauren Simonetti. Federal safety investigators point to a possible control tower failure before an Amazon flight ran off the runway when it landed in Florida.
7: Air traffic controllers are supposed to advise pilots of strong tailwinds, but the National Transportation Safety Board now says the tower at Miami International Airport never gave that information to pilots landing an Amazon-branded cargo jet last month. That aircraft crashed into ground vehicles beyond the runway, killing 5 people.
4: Fox's Evan Brown, the NTSB releasing a preliminary report. The full investigation could take a year. The plan to build a border wall and other infrastructure across the Texas Big Bend region has just hit a wall in federal court, with a judge temporarily blocking the projects. No immediate word on an appeal. 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
8: A one-time prosecutor in Cuyahoga County finds himself on the other side of the law.
9: 43-year-old attorney Carl Sullivan is charged in Cuyahoga County with 2 counts of obstruction of justice. He entered not guilty pleas to those charges Thursday in Cuyahoga County Common Police Court, saw his bond set at $10,000. Sullivan has been practicing as a defense attorney. No word on the specifics of his alleged crimes. He once worked as an assistant Cuyahoga County prosecutor before leaving that office in December 2021. Sullivan has been in private practice the past 2 years. He'll be back in court next Thursday. I'm Carmen Angelo.
8: In the meantime, a new defense attorney has been requested by the last suspect in the Pike County massacre. Lee Mowen gives us more.
10: George Billy Wagner III requested a change in defense of attorneys Thursday, while also confirming of numerous plea deals being offered. He also accused his wife, Angela Wagner, of lying about participating in the killing of Gilly and Broden family members, then claimed the state of Ohio has less than zero evidence of him. When asked why he wants a new attorney, Wagner looked at lead attorney Mark Collins and said, "Because this one is... no." His trial is scheduled to start January 11th. I'm Lee Mowen.
8: And finally, the city of Cleveland once again finds itself in the postseason, and the city stands to benefit economically. David Gilbert with Destination Cleveland and the Greater Cleveland Sports Commission says millions are brought into the community.
11: While we don't have the exact figures, every game is a little different based on the number of out-of-towners that are in for each game, but it is safe to say that it is a 7-figure amount in new direct spending into the community.
8: Game 1 and Game 2 of the ALDS against the Chicago White Sox will take place this weekend at Progressive Field. I'm Brady Hopkins.
3: Have you heard the news?
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13: Now an active criminal investigation.
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4: The different color noises, white noise, brown noise, pink noise. Brown noise is deeper, has lower frequencies, it's got more bass, minimalizes that higher frequency. Mm-hmm. And I didn't really know this, but apparently you can liken some of these to sounds in nature. And apparently brown noise is more akin to like a river rapid or a heavy rainfall or thunder.
5: Because there's also white noise and pink noise, you think brown noise is just named after the color brown. Wrong. There was a scientist named Robert Brown from Scotland.
4: White noise is used, aside from just sleeping, a lot of times with like noise-canceling headphones and stuff, mm-hmm. masking other sounds.
5: Pink noise is a little different. It's kind of like the compromise between white noise and brown noise.
4: As far as which one is best for sleep, there have been some very middling studies over the years. But at Oxford in 2017, they said that they fell asleep 40% faster listening to white noise, but their overall sleep was about the same.
5: Okay.
4: There was a study in 2017 from Northwestern of 13 older adults, and they said pink noise provided deeper sleep overall and improved ability to recall words.
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1: Governor Mike DeWine signed the proposed gas tax suspension measure, and it will go into effect on Sunday. The suspension will save Ohioans 38.5 cents per gallon on regular gas and 47 cents per diesel gallon. In other news, President Trump will be at Butler High School in Vandalia tomorrow at 5:30 p.m. to speak at a Republican campaign rally. People in the area should expect road closures as well as major delays and restrictions all day. 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Early in-person voting begins on Tuesday, while Election Day is November 3rd. 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
2: 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Traffic still up to speed and accident-free on the highways this evening. All clear on 77 from the Central Interchange to the airport. I'm Mike Ross from the Total Traffic Center.
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4: From the KNR, call 1-800-HURTMAN Weather Center. We'll see some gradual clearing as we head through the overnight hours. Low in the mid-40s. Mostly sunny weather ahead Saturday. High 67. Clear Saturday night, your low 45. Sunshine on Sunday, high 72. Monday, a brush of even cooler fall air moving in. Lots of sunshine. Lows around 50. Your high 63. I'm meteorologist Mark Thibodeau at the Weather Channel.
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6: This is Monty Montgomery, producer of Our American Stories. In our next episode, we'll share the story of one of the greatest comedians to ever live, Rodney Dangerfield. 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
2: The 13-year-old daughter of actor Chad Lowe and Kim Painter took her own life. The L.A. County Medical Examiner has ruled the cause of death for Fiona Lowe a suicide. The Lowe family's initial statement following Fiona's death Tuesday, asking anyone who's struggling with mental health to reach out to the 988 Suicide and Crisis Lifeline. Fiona was the second of Lowe and Painter's daughters. She leaves behind an older sister, Mabel, a younger sister, Nixie, along with her uncle, actor Rob Lowe, her grandfather, Chuck Lowe, among the family paying tribute on social media, other statements remembering her as a loving young girl who was smart, creative, and loved to dance. Verity looking to get off to a big start at the box office. The film that stars Anne Hathaway and is an adaptation of a Colleen Hoover novel, projected to make between $30 and $35 million in its debut. Meantime, Digger, starring Tom Cruise, expected to make an underwhelming $12 to $15 million in its first weekend in theaters. Saturday Night Live returning for round two of its 52nd season with another night of big names. Dakota Johnson, who previously hosted SNL in 2015 and again in 2020, returning to the set along with a 50 Shades of Grey star, the show featuring Baltimore hardcore band Turnstile as the musical guest. And Billy Crystal's new one-man show, now in previews on Broadway.
3: The Tony and Emmy Award winner is returning to Broadway with 860. The show is set in the aftermath of the Palisades fires in Southern California that took his home and many others. I'm Daria Albinger.
2: That's entertainment. I'm Jennifer Polsoni.
0: Welcome back to the Friday Night Blitz on 640 WHLO. Now we're going to take a look at games all across Northeast Ohio with Dave Skozen.
4: Thanks, Todd. We start by turning our attention to Division I, Region 1, where there are a number of teams that are 5-1 that have some key matchups this week. One of them is Austintown Fitch, and they will be taking on Massillon Perry. Now, Perry is just 2-4 on the season. Fitch is actually 4-1 because they had an off week. Their only loss was against one of those other 5-1 teams, the Hudson Explorers, who take on Medina this week. But Fitch and Perry can be heard on 1390 The Gambler in Youngstown and on the iHeartRadio app with Jim Evans and Bob Gavalier. Canton McKinley is also 5-1. They will be involved in a very big Federal League matchup when they take on North Canton Hoover. The Vikings are 4-2. They're currently 7th in Division 2, Region 7. But really, the big matchup in Division 1, Region 1 is the Holy War in Cleveland. And it hasn't been that big for a few years, unfortunately, because St. Ignatius has been 1-9 each of the last three seasons ever since the retirement of legendary head coach Chuck Kyle. But this year, the Wildcats are off to a 4-2 start. They have beaten Mentor and Pickerington North. That's the only loss for each of those two teams. They also have a win last week over a very good Cleveland Benedictine team. St. Ed's has only lost once, and that was 2 weeks ago against Massillon. Of course, the Tigers are undefeated, but they're all the way down in Region 7 in Division 2. So the Eagles and St. Ignatius going head-to-head at John Carroll, one of the biggest matchups in the area. We mentioned Mentor as well. They will look to win their fifth consecutive game when they visit a 3-3 Strongsville team later on tonight. Strongsville just coming off of a loss at Painesville Riverside. Massillon, by the way, hosting Farrell, Pennsylvania tonight. Also in Region 7, Louisville's coming off a big win over Lake, and the Leopards are now 6th. They visit 2-4 Canfield tonight. Green is 8th in that region. They have a record of 3-3, and they will be hosting Glen Oak, who is still looking for their second win of the season. The other matchup out of the Federal League pits a pair of 4-2 teams against one another when Jackson hosts Lake. In Division 3, Region 9, Willoughby South, a perfect 6-0, and they are on a collision course with 6-0 Eastlake North. Of course, they're in the same school district. Willoughby South is

0: second in Region 9. They only trail Salem. How about the Quakers, who are 6-0, and they will be hosting Marlington tonight. The Norton Panthers pulled off a huge victory last week by handing Woodridge its first defeat of the season. Tonight, Norton looks to go to 6-1 when they host Cuyahoga Falls. In the meantime, Woodridge will try to rebound when they host Talmadge. The Blue Devils come in at 4-2. Cloverleaf is 5-1. They visit Field tonight. The Colts topped Streetsboro last week, so that means the Rockets are now 4-2. Streetsboro is at Ravenna this evening, staying in Division 3, Region 9. Alliance comes into tonight with a record of 3-3. They host a very good Warren Howland team. They're 5-1 with their only loss against West Branch. West Branch is 5-1. Tonight, they are visiting Carrollton. And the Akron City Series conference play got underway last week. Akron East beat Garfield to improve to 5-1. The Dragons will play tomorrow afternoon at Ellett. Buchtel started City Series play with a win over North last week. They will face Firestone tonight. And Garfield is still looking for its first win of the season. They'll be the home team tomorrow against 1-5 North. Among the teams not already mentioned in the Suburban League, Copley's 5-1. They will host 3-3 Brecksville. Kenston also 3-3. They'll go against 2-4 Aurora. And Twinsburg is trying to put one in the win column for the first time this season when they host Barberton. In the Suburban League National Division, Medina Highland puts its 5-game win streak on the line at North Royalton. The Bears have dropped 3 straight after starting the season 3-0. And Nordonia riding high at 5-1. They will host Solon, who comes in an even 3-3. One of the two unbeatens in Division 2, Region 5 is Wadsworth. The Grizzlies visit Stowe tonight. 6-0 Mayfield is home against Revere. Rocky River is another 6-0 team up along the lake shore. They put up 83 points last week. The Pirates host North Olmsted tonight. Lakewood is 5-1. Their only loss is against Rocky River, and the Rangers visit Bay tonight. Somehow, we've gotten this far and we haven't mentioned Walsh Jesuit. They were the darlings of Summit County up until last week when they suffered their first loss of the season, being shut out by arch rival Hoban. Tonight, Walsh hosts St. Vincent St. Mary, while Hoban, who has now won 2 straight after starting the season 0-4, host Cincinnati Woodward. And again, we can talk all night about strength of schedule for Hoban and how that 0-4 record was pretty misleading. Division 7, Region 25. Mogador, uncharacteristically, they've lost twice already after falling to Lindsley, West Virginia last week. The 4-2 Wildcats host 3-3 Andover Pima Tuning Valley out of Ashtabula County. That game will be featured on 640 WHLO in Akron with Don Orsetti and Ron Linger on the call. Also in Region 25, McDonald, of course, leads the way. They are 6-0, but East Canton is second in the computer points in that region. The Hornets host winless Lohr City Buckeye Trail tonight. McDonald is at home to face Waterloo. Canton Central Catholic fighting for a playoff spot in Division 5, Region 17. Tonight, the Crusaders host Coventry. Manchester also battling for playoff position in that region. They've won 3 in a row, all in convincing fashion. And tonight, the Panthers host Fairless. Northwest remains unbeaten. They will visit Orville. The Red Riders are 5-1 in a pretty big matchup there. That's a look at what is going on around the Akron, Canton, and Northeast Ohio regions. I'm Dave Skozen, and this is the Friday Night Blitz on iHeartRadio.
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7: 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Time to begin our look around the state at all the big games. Right now we're going to start in Northwest Ohio as we bring in Dave Kleck.
8: Week number 7 in the northwest corner of the state produces a number of pivotal matchups in league races. Let's go to the NWOAL in its 101st season. Delta's 5-1, colliding with Patrick Henry 4-2. Delta's big win earlier was against Fairview, and Delta with the ground game led by Marcus Nagel. Patrick Henry coming off a loss to Liberty Center, the number one ranked team. But Liberty Center did give up some passing yards. The Patriots will use Tristan Rosebrook's arm to try and move the football in a matchup with Delta. Liberty Center gunning for a 7th straight win. It's homecoming for the Tigers hosting Evergreen. Archbold trying to keep pace. They're 6-0 going into a matchup with arch rival Wasion. Over in the Green Meadows Conference, it could be all the marbles on the line when 5-1 Paulding takes on 5-1 Fairview. This is also a big game in the computer. Paulding is in the top 10, while Fairview is in that number 12 spot trying to hold on. This game is on Fairview's home turf. They love to use the passing attack while Paulding a little more balance and big play potential, as that matchup will likely determine your GMC champ. Let's go to the NLL. The Northern Lakes League has unbeaten Clay 6-0, hosting the Anthony Wayne Generals. Anthony Wayne, always a dangerous team. They're starting to get going with 3 wins on the board. Findlay, with a 4-2 record, still a real threat with that offense, taking on another unbeaten in the NLL, the Perrysburg Yellow Jackets. Perrysburg, with their defense under head coach Dirk Connor, will be on the road at Findlay for a pivotal matchup in the NLL. In the Northern Buckeye Conference, big computer points on the line. Eastwood, 5-1, takes on the Oak Harbor Rockets. Oak Harbor, a slow start, but they're starting to get some traction with 3 wins on the board. The Eden Blue Bombers are 6-0. They hit the road and head north of the border, taking on Whiteford, Michigan. Whiteford, a perennial powerhouse. They're 3-2 this year. Montpelier's 5-1 going into a matchup with Sand Creek, Michigan. And a big one in the BVC matches up 2 4-2 clubs. Ada 4-2 and Elmwood 4-2 trying to make a run at the top team in the league, the Leipzig Vikings. From Northwest Ohio, we head eastbound to check in with Micah Flack in the North Central Ohio update.
9: Big one up in Mansfield. The Madison Rams host the Quakers of New Philadelphia, with this one meaning something for the postseason. Both teams are sitting just outside the playoff cut line. Madison's 15th in Division 3, Region 10. New Philadelphia's 16th in Region 11. And the top 12 in each region make it once Week 10 wraps up. Madison's trending the right way. They went into Ashland last Friday and walked out with a 21-7 victory, their first over the Arrows since 2014, and the first time they'd done it at Ashland since 2005, snapping an 11-game losing streak in the series. That's Madison at 3-3 now, and it wasn't just the final score that stood out. Daniel Norris took an onside kick back 64 yards for a touchdown right before halftime. Cam Camden Moisey picked off Ashland's quarterback twice. And with Carson Cook already up to 758 yards through the air, Madison's got the firepower to make that swagger carry over. New Philadelphia is harder to pin down right now. 2 weeks ago, they were one of the best teams around, scoring 35 points in back-to-back wins. Then Worcester completely shut them down last Friday, winning 17-10, dropping the Quakers to 2-4. New Philadelphia's defense has been getting after the quarterback all year, though. 13 sacks as a team, more than double what Madison's defense has, and their own offensive line has barely let anybody touch the quarterback. On the ground, New Philadelphia leans on Caleb Crothers, who's averaging better than 10 yards a carry. Madison's answer is Zayden Longbow. He broke out for 126 yards on 16 carries at Ashland after almost nothing the 2 weeks before. New Philadelphia leans on quarterback Parker Rieger's legs more than his arm. Nearly 1,000 rushing yards to just over 500 through the air, completing under half his throws. Kickoff is 7 o'clock at Madison. Now let's check in on Northeast Ohio with Dave Skozen.
0: The marquee game in Northeast Ohio tonight is the Holy War in the Cleveland area as St. Ignatius takes on Lakewood St. Ed's. The Wildcats had not won more than one game in any of the last three seasons since the retirement of legendary head coach Chuck Kyle, but this season they're off to a 4-2 start with marquee victories over Mentor, Pickerington North, each of whom have not lost to anyone else, and Cleveland Benedictine, who is 4-2. St. Ed's has lost only once, and that was against Massillon 2 weeks ago. The Eagles are the leaders in OHSAA computer points in Division I, Region 1, which St. Ignatius is fifth, meaning for the moment they're one spot away from earning a first-round bye in the playoffs with 4 weeks to go. So at long last, the Holy War has some gravity to it. That game will be played at John Carroll University. The aforementioned Cardinals from Mentor will look for their fifth consecutive win when they visit Strongsville tonight. The Mustangs are 3-3 after dropping last week's game at Painesville Riverside. Also in Division I, Region 1, which has no unbeaten teams remaining, 5-1 Hudson hosts Medina ahead of a Week 8 matchup with unbeaten Wadsworth. 4-1 Austin Town Fitch hosts Massillon Perry. The Falcons' only loss this season is in Week 1 against Hudson. You can hear that game against the Perry Panthers on 1390 The Gambler in Youngstown with Jim Evans and Bob Gavalier. Also in Division 1, Region 1, 5-1 Canton McKinley hosts North Canton Hoover in a Federal League matchup. One of the two unbeatens in Division 2, Region 5 is Wadsworth. The Grizzlies visit Stowe Monroe Falls tonight. 6-0 Mayfield is home for a matchup with Revere. Eastlake North is also 6-0. They'll host Ashtabula Lakeside tonight, while Willoughby South in the same school district with Eastlake North puts their 6-0 record on the line at 3-3 Geneva. And Rocky River's 6-0. They scored 83 points last week, and they'll host North Olmsted tonight. Lakewood's only loss is against Rocky River, and the Rangers visit Bay Village tonight. Region 25 down in Division 7. Mogador, uncharacteristically with two losses so far this season after they fell to Lindsley, West Virginia last week. The 4-2 Wildcats will host 3-3 Andover Pymatuning Valley out of Ashtabula County tonight. That game will be featured on 640 WHLO in Akron with Don Orsetti and Ron Linger on the call. Also in Region 25, McDonald is 6-0. East Canton is second. They are 4-2, and they will host Lower City Buckeye Trail tonight. Time to look now at what's on tap in Central Ohio. Here's Todd Bell.
10: 6 weeks down, and it appears that Bishop Watterson remains as the standard in Central Ohio this year. The Eagles are 6-0, and they have won 36 straight, and they've outscored their opponents 221-29. And last week, they had another shutout victory, this time 32-0 over their biggest rival, St. Francis DeSales. But Big Walnut is also 6-0 in Division 2, and we learned something about the Golden Eagles last week. They went on the road to Ironton. I know it's a Division 5 school, but they trailed the Fighting Tigers 40-25 in the fourth quarter, but came back, forced overtime late, and then escaped with a 47-40 win. Nolan Burley remains a headliner, nearly 1,000 yards rushing now on the year, and he has 16 total touchdowns. Gahanna is another 6-0 team. The Lions have allowed only 39 points this season, and their running back, Leon Cummings, he is averaging 109 yards per game. And how about this story? Do not overlook St. Charles, another team that is 6-0, 201 points scored, and they had a shutout last week of a rival in Hartley by a final score of 38-0. But maybe the biggest individual numbers this year in Central Ohio belong to Worthington Kilbourne quarterback Jackson Szabo. He is averaging 448 yards of total offense all by himself. And that takes us directly to our games for Friday night. And it's Worthington Kilbourne at Big Walnut, 6-0 versus 6-0. We mentioned Szabo's numbers broken down, 329 passing and 119 rushing. His top target is Sean Rice. He's averaging 121 yards receiving per game. And how about Kilbourne? They're over 500 yards of total offense. But we know Big Walnut is ready for the test. They counter with Burley, who played a lot of defense in last week's game. Remember, he's going to Northwestern to play linebacker. They survived their first four-quarter fight of the season. Then we have New Albany at Gahanna. We mentioned Gahanna is 6-0. Well, how about New Albany? They're 5-1 and an impressive win this year against Upper Arlington. The Golden Eagles, they have Jet Jewers. He's averaging 124 yards rushing per game. We mentioned Cummings, the running back for Gahanna, and their stingy defense, and giving up only 39 points all season long. That's four teams that are playing each other, and they're a combined 23-1 on the year. A couple of big matchups that'll be going on Friday night in Central Ohio as we give it back to Todd Walker.
7: Thanks to Todd Bell and our other correspondents. We have a lot more to get to on the Friday night Blitz. 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
7: 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My name is Todd Walker. It's great to be your host, and it's time to take a look at more big games around the state. We're going to head south now down to Cincinnati, and we welcome in Brady Labor.
14: A big-time shakeup happened last week in the GCL South that caused ramifications all over the city as the St. Xavier Bombers took down the number one ranked and previously undefeated Elder Panthers thanks to a 25-yard field goal as time expired by Bombers kicker Owen Davidson. Elder, who fell to number two in the Region 4 rankings, looked to bounce back as they will take on the Moeller Crusaders at Dayton's Welcome Stadium. St. X goes back on the road, taking on the number one team in the Commonwealth of Kentucky and nationally ranked Trinity Shamrocks. The number one team in Region 4 is now the undefeated Princeton Vikings out of the GMC. The Vikings will finally get to return to its newly remodeled Pat Mancuso Field at Jake Sweeney Stadium, hosting the Mason Comets. Princeton has not played a game on its home field since the 2024 playoffs and will be heavily favored to improve its record to 7-0. Also in the GMC, a pair of 4-1 teams in the conference standings do battle as the Lakota West Firebirds travel to Barnett Stadium, taking on Middletown. The Middies will be without its starting quarterback, Colby Morgerson, after a Butler County judge denied his family an emergency temporary restraining order, allowing him to remain eligible to play for Middletown after transferring in from Carlisle. In the ECC, Anderson and Winton Woods each look to remain undefeated as the Raptors host its neighbors from the Forest Hill School District, the Turpin Spartans, and the Warriors travel across town facing the Loveland Tigers. The Lebanon Warriors are just one game behind the pace set by Anderson and Winton Woods and look to remain in the hunt, hosting the one-win Milford Eagles. In the Cincinnati Hills League, the two remaining undefeated teams will both be on the road as Deer Park travels to Marymount and Wyoming heads over to Madeira. And finally, in the Miami Valley Conference, Summit Country Day, who handed St. Bernard Elmwood Place its first loss of the season, look to do the same thing again this week, this time to its division rival, North College Hill. And now let's head to Dayton as we check in with our friends at WDTN-TV.
15: We're into the home stretch of the high school football regular season with Week 7. I'm WDTN Sports Director Joey DiBerardino breaking down all the biggest games in the Miami Valley tonight. And it all starts with our Operation Football Arby's Game of the Week between Wayne and Springfield. It's a GWOC rivalry showdown as the top two teams in the conference at 3-0 go head-to-head. The Wildcats have won 8 of the last 10 meetings over the Warriors, including the playoffs. So in addition to our Game of the Week, we'll also have a battle of 5-1 teams in the MVL as Butler clashes with Troy, plus Riverside at Northridge in the Three Rivers, and another Miami Valley League matchup with Piqua on the road at Fairborn. So be sure to join Kaylor Smith and myself for all the highlights and scores from these games and many more, plus our band and cheerleaders of the week tonight at 11 o'clock on Operation Football on WDTN. We'll see you out there in the gridiron and over on Channel 2 tonight.
7: Great to hear what's happening in the Miami Valley with our friends at Channel 2. 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
16: Thanks, Todd. We'll begin our look around the Scioto Valley with the Chillicothe Cavaliers, who, after a four-game road trip in the middle of the season, are finally back home at Hernstein Field here in Week 7 as they host the Miami Trace Panthers. Miami Trace, they're 5-1 following a 21-20 win over Jackson last Friday, a game in which they trailed 14-6 at halftime. Senior running back Julian Baker was held to his lowest rushing yard total of the season, gaining just 68 yards on 19 carries. However, quarterback Baron Phipps, he chipped in 79 yards on 13 carries while completing 6 of 10 passes for 64 yards and a touchdown. Ever since their Week 2 loss to Wilmington, Miami Trace, they've gone 4-0 while outscoring their opponents by an average of 20.5 points per game. As for Chillicothe, a 49-6 win over McLean last week pushed them to a record of 6-0. Carte Ligon, he had another great game, 152 yards on the ground with 3 rushing touchdowns, while senior wide receiver Carter Williams put together his best performance of the season, converting 5 catches into 104 yards and a touchdown. The home team has won this matchup in each of the last 5 seasons, with Miami Trace winning last year's game 35-21. Chillicothe, they're going to be looking to do something they haven't done for quite some time, as a win over Miami Trace this Friday would mark their first 7-0 start to a season since 1990. This game will be broadcasted on 92.7 WBEX with pregame starting at 6:45, kickoff at 7. The McLean Tigers fell to 4-2 after that loss to Chillicothe last Friday as they now head to Gardner Park to face the Washington Courthouse Blue Lions. for Washington and probably the highest scoring game of the week last Friday in the Southeast District, outlasted Hillsborough by a final of 61-55 to improve to 2-4. These two teams have played every year since 2003, with Washington winning each of the last 13. Hillsborough on the road this Friday, traveling down to Alumni Stadium to take on the Jackson Ironmen. Hillsborough, currently sitting at 0-6, will face a Jackson team that is 3-3 for the first time since 2013. Now, the Ironmen have heavily controlled this all-time series, 11-1 all-time against Hillsborough, with that lone loss coming at home in 2018. That's all for the Sound of Alley. Let's send it back to Todd Walker as the Friday Night Blitz continues.
7: Good stuff, Dewey. Appreciate that. Checking on my neck of the woods, so to speak. Lima in West Central Ohio. Big game in the Northwest Conference. Unbeaten's clash at Harmon Field in Bluffton. The Pirates entertaining 6-0. Lima Central Catholic. Another important game in the NWC is Columbus Grove at Allen East. Grove at 5-1. Mustangs are 4-2. That's the broadcast game on 1150 WIMA. The fellow Unbeaten's, the co-leaders in the Western Buckeye League, both on the road tonight. 6-0 Salina at Elida. 6-0 OG is at Bath. Meanwhile, Wapakoneta's won 3 in a row after opening 0-3 to resuscitate their playoff chances. They host another break-even team, Shawnee, tonight. You can hear that game on 107.5, the Big Buck, and on the iHeartRadio app. Turning to the Mighty Mac, the 6-0 co-leaders, both with winnable games tonight, you would think. Marion Local is home for Fort Recovery, and Minster is at Anna. Meanwhile, 5-1 Coldwater visits 4-2 Versailles. And a battle of 3-3 teams has New Bremen at St. Henry. In the BVC, Lipstick is riding high at 6-0. They're at 3-3 Arcadia tonight. In the NWCC, North Baltimore leads the way with an undefeated record. They're home for 4-2 Waynesfield this evening. And Lima Senior plays their second Toledo City Athletic League game tonight. The 5-1 Lima Senior Spartans visit the 3-3 Start Spartans tonight. And that's a look around Lima and West Central Ohio to complete our look around the state tonight with the Friday Night Blitz. We'll take a break and come back and get in-depth on your broadcast game. 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
7: This is the Friday Night Blitz on 640 WHLO. 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
0: In Division 7, Region 25, Mogador has uncharacteristically lost twice this early in the season after falling to Lindsley, West Virginia last week. The 4-2 Wildcats will host 3-3 Andover Pymatuning Valley out of Ashtabula County. The other loss this year, by the way, for Mogador was against Canton Central Catholic, who has only won one game this season. So a little bit of an odd turn there for both the Wildcats and the Crusaders. After meeting twice in the playoffs in 2020 and 2023, Mogador and Pymatuning Valley are in the midst of a home-and-home regular season series. The Wildcats have won all three previous meetings, including a 35-7 victory at Pymatuning Valley last season. Mogador has a long tradition of winning, of course, claiming state championships in 1954. That was before the OHSAA playoffs. 1979, 1996, and 2002. In the last 20 years, Mogador has reached double-digit win totals 14 times, and then in two more seasons, they've won 9 games. The Wildcats fell in the regional final to McDonald last season. They went on to be the state runners-up. Pymatuning Valley has built a winning tradition of their own right with 6 consecutive playoff appearances that immediately followed 8 straight losing seasons dating all the way back to 2012. Remarkably, Pymatuning Valley is stuck with head coach Neil Croston through it all as he enters his 15th season at the helm of the Lakers. Last year, Pymatuning Valley went 10-2, including the playoffs, to match a program record 10 victories, and that helped avenge some pain from 1985. That's when the Lakers went 10-0, but they didn't make the playoffs. Remember, at that point, there were only 4 teams out of every region that got into the postseason in Ohio. This year, the Lakers are in Division 6, Region 21. They're members of the Northeastern Athletic Conference, and they're 3-3 and on the outside of the playoff picture looking in. In that region right now, they're 17th. But a win tonight over Mogador and all the computer points associated with it could change all of that. Pymatuning Valley started the season 0-2. But they've won 3 of their last 4 with victories over Youngstown Valley Christian, Vianna Matthews, who's 4-2, and then most recently, Latonia. The Lakers are led by their offensive line. That's what they're really proud of, which features third-year starter Seth Beach, along with Carter Tisch, Wyatt Toothman, and John Schlecht. Quarterback Justin Britton, running back Kaysen Bailey, and wide receiver Will Bauer are the leaders on the Lakers offense, and all three of them are two-way players, which you see quite often with schools of this size. Mogador is led by head coach Max Adorney, who's in his 23rd season at the helm for the Wildcats. Maddox Smith is known as a dual-threat quarterback, and he continued that tradition this season, including a performance against Malvern last month in which he passed for two touchdowns, ran for two touchdowns, passed for two 2-point conversions, and ran for two more 2-point conversions. The Wildcats employ a running back by committee approach. Landon Williams, Jacob Dasko, Jake Hopkins all contribute at various times and are some names to watch. And in terms of the receiver list, Cade Smith is at the top of that list, and deservedly so. He had more receiving yards, over 1,700 of them, more than anyone else among the Portage County schools last year. So tonight it's the established tradition of Mogador against the building tradition of Pymatuning Valley. Don Ercetti and Ron Linger have the call on 640 WHLO in Akron in a battle between two longtime coaches. I'm Dave Skozen, and this is the Friday Night Blitz on iHeartRadio.
5: High school football season rolls on, and week six is now in the books, and the Canton area saw some big performances last week, featuring Canton Central Catholic rolling past Crestline. That score was 42-7. Alliance, they topped Carrollton 22-15. Moving on to week seven, that's this Friday. Games more important than ever with the rankings out. It'll be Canton McKinley battling Hoover and Lake taking on Jackson. And remember, you can listen next week to Friday Night Lights highlights from high school football in our area.
8: For 50 years, Sherrod Brown voted how he was told. 1975 to today, different presidents, different issues, but Sherrod Brown's vote never changed. Higher taxes, Brown voted for them. Open borders, Brown voted for them. Sex changes, for kids, Sherrod Brown supported that too. When Washington Democrats needed Brown's vote, he gave it every time. Sherrod Brown voted with Biden 97%. Schumer, 95. Bernie Sanders, 92. That was the Democrat Party he joined 50 years ago. But times have changed. Now extremists are taking over. They're not asking for your vote. 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And Sherrod Brown will fall in line. He always does. Sherrod Brown, times changed. His vote never does. 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SLFPAC.org. SLF PAC is responsible for the content of this ad.
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14: From Mogador Memorial Stadium, I'm Don Ersetti along with Ron Linger, and this is our countdown to kickoff on WHLO. As tonight, we'll be bringing you the contest between the Mogador Wildcats hosting the Lakers of Pima Turning Valley out of Ashtabula, in fact, Andover exactly. Pima Turning Valley comes in with a 3-3 record. Mogador 4-2 and trying to shake off the effects of a last-minute defeat to Kinsley Academy in West Virginia on a punt return for a touchdown, which is a rarity against Mogador, but it's the second loss this year to a team that Mogador should, on paper, have beaten. They lost to Canton Central Catholic with just one defeat earlier in the season. Pima Turning Valley is kind of in a odd situation, Ron. They're 3-3, but which isn't bad, but in Division 6, Region 21, they don't even show up in the top 16. That's how strong that region is. They're 17th. But a win over Mogador would vault them definitely into the postseason picture. When we come back on our countdown to kickoff, we'll discuss the players that likely have a major impact and a compelling impact on this game when we return on our countdown to kickoff on 640 WHLO.
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14: Back at Mogador Memorial Stadium, where we await the opening kickoff between the Mogador Wildcats and Pima Tuning Valley, the Lakers. It's been sort of feast and famine for Pima Tuning Valley. They either lay a 40 burger on somebody or they get almost shut down completely. It's sort of been a mixed bag, but lately they've been playing well. They've won three out of the last four, but they're coming up against a Mogador team that's going to be hungry following that loss to Kinsley Academy last week on a stunning return of a punt for a touchdown. You're Matt Adorney, and you're in your 23rd year, and you've got a system that has largely been very successful. I have a feeling that was a motivating factor in the entire week at practice for Mogador, preparing for this game after a loss. Really, that was, they were leading the entire game until that punt return.
15: And yes, they were, Donnie. And the thing about it is, the special teams are always important. We talk about them every week we're on the air. We've seen games change drastically due to poor special teams. Mogador, traditionally a good special team football team. And last week, I'm sure, was brought up a little bit in a film study this week. And I think a little extra attention might have went out during practice. And we'll see how they bounce back. It's important for them to get back on the right track early here in the first quarter.
14: One thing to note about Mogador, they really don't have a reliable place kicker. They went on two-point conversions the entire game last week and the week before that. Maddox Smith, who does everything almost for these Wildcats, also does the place kicking. At least he's listed as the kicker, but he's also the quarterback. So they relied on his legs instead of his toe to put points on the scoreboard because he's you've heard about him. He's a very capable dual threat.
15: He is another true dual threat quarterback, just as we saw Cribbs last week when we were at the Walsh Hoban game. Smith is going to be just something on that same par. And the good thing is, for Smith, he turns around and plays defense as well. So he's on the field almost the entire game. As you said, if they kick it, he's the kicker. And it's going to be an interesting night. I'm sure he'll put on a great show here this evening.
14: The last few weeks, he's gotten some help running the football. It was a running back by committee and still might be. But a young junior by the name of Corvion Sigurds Greco has stepped up and been very reliable running the football. He's got a different, he's very slick, very quick, and he brings another element to the run game of Mogador. Pima Tuning Valley relies on their quarterback, junior captain Justin Britton, and he's got a very capable running back in Kaysen Bailey to help him out. But I think we're going to see a lot of RPO with, I think, more R than P in that equation, because I think both teams really prefer to run the football. I know that's been Matt Adorney's bread and butter for years and to very good effect. But Maddox Smith is capable of throwing the football to some capable receivers, and Cale Thomas especially, Colin Hendrickson, and Landon Williams. So we haven't seen Maddox Smith when he was their starter last year. We did not do a Mogador game. But it'll be interesting to see how that young man performs now with Mogador, with that loss, flirting with losing home field advantage in the first round of the playoffs.
15: It's unusual for them to have two losses at this time of the year, as we heard in the pregame. Absolutely correct. But Maddox Smith is 6'1", 190. He is very athletic. If Mogador scores four touchdowns, he might have run two of them in and thrown the other two in. That's how important he is to this offense. So I'm sure he's going to bounce back. And as I said, those special teams are something they had to take a look at.
14: The Mogador defense is going to be faced with a very strong and pretty big for a Division VI team, a pretty big offensive line. So how they handle that will be very interesting. When you are outsized up front, what kind of alignments do you try? What kind of formations do you try and throw at a team that can really bully you up front?
15: Well, there's different things they can do. They can, shade off the shoulders a little bit, try to get in some gaps. But they've got to maintain gap integrity on the defense as well. There's always the possibility of the blitz coming with the linebackers as well. We'll see what happens here early in the first quarter to see what type of an offense the Lakers are going to come with. If they come with the strong running game and just try to maul it out, it's going to be very interesting.
14: And we'll be back with more on our countdown to kickoff on 640. WHLO.
5: High school football season rolls on, and week 6 is now in the books, and the Canton area saw some big performances last week, featuring Canton Central Catholic rolling past Crestline. That score was 42-7. Alliance, they topped Carrollton 22-15. Moving on to week 7, that's this Friday. Games more important than ever with the rankings out. It'll be Canton McKinley battling Hoover and Lake taking on Jackson. And remember, you can listen next week to Friday Night Lights highlights from high school football in our area.
8: For 50 years, Sherrod Brown voted how he was told. 1975 to today, different presidents, different issues, but Sherrod Brown's vote never changed. 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When Washington Democrats needed Brown's vote, he gave it every time. Sherrod Brown voted with Biden 97%. Schumer, 95. Bernie Sanders, 92. That was the Democrat Party he joined 50 years ago. But times have changed. 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They're not asking for your vote. 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And Sherrod Brown will fall in line. He always does. Sherrod Brown, times changed. His vote never does. 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SLFPAC.org. SLF PAC is responsible for the content of this ad.
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14: Back at Mogador Memorial Stadium as Pimatuning Valley visits the Mogador Wildcats. And I'll be honest with you, I love coming to Mogador during football season in particular. There are few places that have the atmosphere and the tradition and the absolute embrace of a football team as the village of Mogador. And you can just feel it coming in, just driving in with the spirit signs. You can tell they're handmade, homemade. And it's just a great atmosphere. And I love to promote that type of football, that type of community embrace. I think it's a healthy thing for a kid to be involved almost from their first and second grade because it's such an important thing in the lives of this village. I always called it a mini Massillon, and it's just a great place to come to. They treat us wonderfully. They welcome us here with open arms. But the primary thing is what's going on that field. They just love it. And you're in Mogador.
15: And you're absolutely correct. And we don't say it every week that it feels like Friday Night Lights, the movie, you know, but this embodies that.
14: Yes.
15: This community does, and what they do to support their teams and their players is outstanding here.
14: And it's homecoming, which means that they're going to revisit some of the greats. I mean, it's a full house here as usual. And we'll be back with tonight's game upcoming. This has been the countdown to kickoff. The Cafe Arnone Game of the Week presented by Dontino's Italian Restaurant coming up on 640 WHLO.
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0: good yardage inside the 30 to the 29-yard line. So a 21-yard run by Maddox Smith to begin this ball game. They're moving right to left, Tony Civerello, or toward our alma mater, North High School. First and 10 from the Laker 29-yard line. Smith hands it to Cade Thomas, and he weaves his way to the 21-yard line. Make it the 22, beg your pardon, 7-yard pickup, second down and 3.
1: Yeah, a little old school football lined up in the eye and ran just a lead play right off with large splits on the front of the line, too.
0: Magano, and they're all green with the white helmet. Pima tuning, all white, maroon numeral and gold helmet. Cade Smith again, and he's got the first down to the 16-yard line, a 6-yard pickup. And right now, Mogador's offensive line is blowing Pima Tuning Valley right off the line of scrimmage. First down for the Wildcats at the 17.
1: Just good hard-nosed football, as you said, coming off the line of scrimmage, lead plays, mostly isolations, and they're moving it at will right now.
0: Henriksen is now lined up tight to the left. Thomas, the lone setback. They give it to Thomas on a delay. Takes it wide right. He's at the 10 to the 5, and they'll take it in for the touchdown. But was there a flag down?
1: I see a flag around the 8-yard line.
0: Because everyone just sort of stopped. That might have been a pre-snap penalty. We'll see what's going on. Right now, it was a Thomas touchdown. A block in the back against Mogador. So that negates the touchdown run by Thomas and will march the Wildcats back to the 21-yard line. So it'll be first and 13. High formation out of a shotgun. Play action. Smith going to try and run it, but he is collared in the backfield and dropped by linebacker Kaysen Bailey for a big loss to the 27-yard line.
1: Very fundamental play by Kaysen Bailey. He held, didn't take the fake, kept his outside shoulder free, and Smith was not able to get outside of him.
0: Second down now and 21. So a promising drive by Mogador, suddenly moving backward. Smith fires to the end zone, and he's got a man out there, and a flag comes in at the end of the play. It was intended for Cade Thomas, and it appears that the Lakers are going to be called for a pass interference penalty or a defensive hold. We'll see what it is. Smith bluffed a run, then pulled back at plenty of time. Well-thrown football, but obviously the receiver was interfered with. A 15-yard penalty, but it's going to be short of first down yardage for the Wildcats.
1: That was number 3, Noah Dubik, on the coverage. He had pretty good coverage till he got in the end zone, and he didn't turn and look for the ball to come, and he absolutely interfered. A good call by the official.
0: Marked down at the 14-yard line. So it'll be second down and 6. Mogador breaks the huddle, sending Henriksen wide to the right. Thomas now out of the backfield and splits as a receiver to the left. Maddox Smith to run it. Hesitates at the line of scrimmage and is dropped at the 10. Got decent yardage.

0: but it's going to be just shy of first down yardage. It'll be third down and a long one.
1: Using the what we used to call the old stacked eye, they offset the eye and then use the two lead running backs as blockers, and then Smith follows them and tries to find a hole. Been pretty successful so far.
0: Hopkins and Thomas in the backfield. They got an offset eye. It is Thomas with room. Thomas gets the first down, dropped at the 3 yard line, 6 yard pickup, first and goal Mogador from the three.
1: Good solid run that time. Good job of blocking by the left side of the Mogador offensive line.
0: Four minutes gone off the first quarter clock on this opening drive. Once again, power eye left, the toss to Thomas, and he will take it into the end zone. Off right, off left tackle, rather, for the Mogador score. Very methodical. Even with that penalty, they kept true to their offense. Got help for a penalty by Pymatuning Valley as well. But the ground game carries Mogador to the initial score of this game. 3 yard run.
1: Nothing fancy. Just good hard-nosed football as we've seen so far. They see something. They're running to the left quite a bit and running into the short side of the field.
0: They'll go for 2 points out of a shotgun. Smith fires to the end zone and is deflected away. But a flag comes into the end. So Mogador might get another shot at it. Kason Bailey tipped it away.
1: It could have been on the offense.
0: Yep, it was.
1: Mm-hmm.
0: So 6-0 Mogador with 8:02 to go in the first quarter. We'll be back on the Cafe Annone Game of the Week, presented by Dontino's Italian Restaurant on 640 WHLO.
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0: 7 plays, 50 yards in 3 minutes and 58 seconds. Mogador on top, 6-0. Pymatuning Valley about to get their hands on the football for the first time. Returning from the 17-yard line, right up the middle. And a good return to near the 40-yard line.
1: I think that was Padraig Ferree.
0: That was Ferree. He will line up as a wide receiver in the Lakers lineup. 7:54 to go in this first quarter. Pymatuning Valley gives up a 50-yard drive to open up this game. They trail 6-0. They'll start from their own 40. Justin Britton, their junior quarterback. Kason Bailey. They have a little counter play trying to take it wide as Dubik, and he's buried. Good reaction by the Mogador defense. Lake Adorney, one of the sons of coach Matt Adorney. His twin brother Blake plays the other corner spot. But good recognition there. A loss of one.
1: And a pair of 39. A pair of sophomores at that. So there's plenty of football left for the Adorneys.
0: Now Britton will operate out of a shotgun. Rolls to his left. Now he's going to tuck it away. Going to be hemmed in and dropped for a loss back to the 35-yard line. Jay Smith, the defensive end, just stretched that play out and able to collar Britton and spin him down to at the 35, a 4-yard loss. Third and 16.
1: Interesting. And Britton's not a small man. He's 6'3", 195, and he looks even bigger than that in a football uniform. Good job by Mogador keeping contained.
0: Third and long. This isn't the type of situation Pima Tuning Valley likes. They're going to fire, and it is intercepted by Luke Adorney, and he returns it to the 34-yard line. It went off the fingertips of a Lakers receiver and right into the waiting arms of Adorney. So the Mogador Wildcats start in plus territory at the Laker 34.
1: I think that went right through the hands of Ferry and right into the hands of Adorney. It was a well-thrown ball that just didn't catch it.
0: Wouldn't have been enough for a first down, but it's just, it was like, as you said, pass was on target. That should have been caught.
1: Great opportunity for the Wildcats here at the 34-yard line of the Lakers.
0: Play clock's not running. I think that's what their
1: officials are having.
0: Yeah.
1: Probably the mic is not working correctly. I see him working with the the mic box.
0: Is he going to test it?
1: Nope.
0: Mogador breaking the huddle. Offset eye in the backfield. The toss to Thomas going right at the 35-30, 25-20. Thomas could go, and he is. They haven't made it. They haven't noted.
1: Looks like they call him out around the
0: notification.
1: He's calling him out of bounds about the one.
0: Yeah, it looks like the 1-yard line. So a 34-yard run by Cade Thomas. First and goal Wildcats to extend their 6-0 lead.
1: And so far in the first two possessions, the Wildcats have really controlled the line of scrimmage. There's no penetration by the Lakers so far, and Mogador is able to get to the second level before there's anybody even touching the running back.
0: Ball at the right hash. Full house backfield. It's Thomas, and I don't think he got it. In fact, he might have lost a couple inches.
1: Yeah, good job by the center part of the Lakers defense. They stuffed that one well.
0: Yeah, that was a very nice job by Brody Rhodes. Second and goal from just outside the one. Another inside give, and again denied is Cade Thomas. This time it was the defensive tackle, Wyatt Toothman. And again, no gain. Third and goal from the one.
1: Toothman, he's a very tough down lineman for the Lakers. He's able to make some plays in the backfield for them to help them on defense.
0: Thomas, the lone setback now. And Smith is going to sneak it in for the Mogador touchdown. I think there was an encroachment. And there would have... I don't see a flag, but... doesn't matter. Maddox Smith Burrow's in for the Mogador touchdown, two-point conversion coming up. Try to make it a 14-0 game. Smith fires. Touch. Two-point conversion is good.
1: A well-designed play and wide open.
0: That was Landon Williams, the tight end. As you said, wide open. And Mogador extends its lead to 14-0. This is the Cafe Arnone Game of the Week presented by Dontino's Italian Restaurant on 640 WHLO.
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1: 67.
0: And we are back. Mogador attempted a squib kick, but it was covered up nicely by Dominic Tauscher to give very good field position to the Lakers, but they trail 14-0 as they learn to their detriment that you cannot turn the ball over against Mogador.
1: Good field position. Let's see what the Lakers have in store this time.
0: Kasem Bailey knifed down at the line of scrimmage, maybe a yard. Making first contact was Shane Thomas, the defensive end, but we've got a flag down.
1: And that's from the umpire, most likely holding, if that's the case. Yep, he went and looked at a number.
0: Do you take the down of the yardage?
1: I think a holding penalty, you take the penalty.
0: And then Matt Adorney just told him to take the yardage. There was a yard gain on the play, so they'll probably take the yardage. Ooh, a chop block.
1: Yep.
0: That's 15. Well, you're down 14-0. You've already turned the ball over once. The worst thing you can do against Mogador is play behind the sticks. And now they're looking at a first down and 25.
1: Yeah, that's a recipe for disaster for the Lakers, especially if they're going to be run-oriented like we feel they will be.
0: They will pass out of a shotgun formation and incomplete. The pass was intended for Dash Vickery, but ball was thrown low and outside.
1: So as you said earlier, there's a big offensive line for the Lakers, and they seem to get tight splits, tight formations. Look like they want to just grind it out. And if they're behind the sticks, as you said, having to pass may not be in their best interest.
0: Now they send three to the left. Britton to throw, throws it underneath, and it is complete. Short gain. Vickery on the receiving end. Adorney, Blake Adorney on the stop at the 39-yard line to pick up a 7. Third down and 18.
1: You can just see that the Lakers offense, if they get a lead, they can be very tough, because then they're going to use the run to set up the pass, and you've got to commit so many people to stop the run when they got such tight splits.
0: They've shown they can put numbers up, but how do they play from behind? Let's see. Britton again throws across the middle, and a nice diving catch turned in by Adam Croston at the 47-yard line. That's an 8-yard pickup. It will be fourth down and 9. And it appears that the Lakers are going to punt it away.
1: You have to be careful. The up back, the protector on the punt, is the quarterback.
0: Okay. Kick is away. And it takes a bounce and angling toward the far side and will be blown dead. Looks like the 13-yard line. So first long field for Mogador. 3:12 left in this first quarter, and they already lead it 14-0.
1: Now it'll be interesting to see if they still continue to work to the left side of their offense. And they might be able to mix in the pass here a little bit now that they've been able to run the ball so effectively.
0: Maddox Smith hands to Thomas, cuts it upfield, and will be dropped at the 17-yard line to pick up a 4. Second down and 6.
1: Good solid run over the left side.
0: Got to give the Mogador offensive line credit. Shane Thomas and Alex Jarvis at the tackles, Cole Turner and Logan Pollock at the guards, and Nick Hamilton at center. And Landon Williams, the tight end. Inside give. It was Alonzo Salazar on the tackle. It looked like Hopkins was the running back. And looks like he got enough. Boy, they haven't. Now they're moving
1: now
0: the chains. Got just enough for the first down.
1: Kind of looked like an old fullback trap there, where they faked the pitch and came back with the, as you said, the counter move by the fullback, and he was able to pick up a first down.
0: Got just enough.
1: Looks like a timeout by Coach Adorney.
0: With a minute 57 to go and Mogador up 14-0, we'll take a break on the Caffagnoni Game of the Week, presented by Dontino's Italian Restaurant on 640 WHLO.
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0: And as we come back, Maddox Smith, the play action, connects with Q Siggers Greco. on a 77-yard connection for a Mogador touchdown. You almost lull him to sleep with a between-the-tackles run game, and then you move off play action and find a wide-open Siggers Greco on the right side of the field, and he had nobody within 10 yards of him. 20-0, Mogador.
1: I mean, he was 5 or 10 yards clear of the closest defender.
0: And Maddox, he led him beautifully. Two-point conversion coming up. Maddox to pass. Reverses, throws it. Complete. He rolled to his right, stopped, and then turned, and he found Jay Smith for the two-point conversion. 22-0, Mogador on top. This is the Cafe Arnone Game of the Week presented by Dontino's Italian Restaurant on 640 WHLO.
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0: 87 yards in three plays. A 77-yard connection from Maddox Smith to Q Siggers Greco. And then a two-point conversion, Smith to Smith. Maddox and Jace, and it's a 22-0 Mogador lead. My goodness.
1: And we saw the buses get here from the Lakers. It was a long ride, about an hour and a half or so. And I don't know if they realized game time was 7 because they have not shown up yet, and they just don't have any fire. You look at their sideline, you look at their team out on the field, they just have no emotion right now.
0: 1:37 left in this first quarter. And the handoff goes to Bailey and Landon Williams there to put the stop on him after a one-yard gain.
1: And they're shell-shocked. You can just tell they're just shell-shocked. That time the handoff, the exchange on the handoff was almost botched.
0: Mm-hmm.
1: That's probably one of their bread and butter plays. You don't expect that to happen at all.
0: Empty backfield with three receivers to the left. It looks like a timeout call by Pima Tuning Valley. We'll step aside as well. This is the Cafe Arnone Game of the Week presented by Dontino's Italian Restaurant on 640 WHLO.
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0: Well, I don't know why there was a timeout. They Now they reset it. A minute 26 to go. Second and 9. They swing it out. It is complete. And with a little bit of running room was Noah Dubik. And he's short of first down yardage by about a yard. And a flag came in at the end.
1: I think that might go on Mogador. It might have been a personal foul or a face mask.
0: They're huddling. And they're pointing toward Mogador.
1: Yep.
0: It was a face mask. And the penalty yardage will end up in Mogador territory at the 43.
1: And if you're Mogador, you just didn't want that to absolutely happen there. You're starting to step on her throat already in the first quarter, and now that penalty gives them their, that big first down they're looking for, and the ball's on their side of the field.
0: So a bit of a boost. Two positive yardage plays, and then a big penalty to advance it even farther. For the first time, the Lakers send two receivers to the right, one to the left, and they give it inside to look like Case Bailey again, and Landon Williams again on the stop. Landon Williams comes from a football family. His brother Mason, not too long ago, played tight end here. He ended up at Ohio University, went into the transfer portal, and he's at Ohio State now. Second down and 9. Underneath, and Dubik on the receiving end. Well thrown ball by Britton. And he's toppled at the 34-yard line. 8-yard gain and a first down for Pymatuning Valley.
1: And this is more like we thought we'd see from the Lakers. They can run inside and kind of grind it out and then use the passing game to move it down the field in a hurry.
0: Tell you what, Justin Britton's got a little pop on in his arm.
1: Yeah, he's got good size too, as we call him, 6'3".
0: First quarter's over. 22-0, Mogador leads Pymatuning Valley. But the Lakers are driving when we return for the second quarter of the Cafe Unona Game of the Week, presented by Dontino's Italian Restaurant on 640 WHLO.
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0: We go to the second quarter as Mogador takes a 22-0 lead into the second stanza, but Pymatuning Valley is in Wildcat territory, first and 10. From the 33, jet sweep by Dubik, and he cuts it upfield inside the 30 to the 27-yard line. And suddenly, the Pymatuning Valley is showing signs of life.
1: And this is more of what we thought we might see out of their offense. Able to grind it out with the tight splits and the big offensive line. And Mogador has been able to shut them down so far, but now, as we said, you know, the momentum swung a little bit with that penalty.
0: Make it second and about 5. Trips to the right. Empty backfield for Britton. Going to run it right up the middle with a little bit of room to the 26-yard line. brings up a manageable third down and two. It's an entirely different looking offense than what we've seen.
1: Correct. They went to the empty backfield as we saw the Hoban Knights do last week against the Walsh Warriors. But make no mistake, that's not Major Cribbs back there.
0: Got another timeout on the field, so we'll take one as well. This is the Cafe Iannone Game of the Week, presented by Dontino's Italian Restaurant on 640 WHLO.
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0: Third down three. Palmer Turning Valley on the march. They throw an out pattern too high for Dubik. He was open. And now it's fourth down and three. Wow, that
1: was surprising.
0: Yeah.
1: Especially out of a timeout.
0: Exactly. I thought a keeper by Britton. Because if he doesn't make it, you're still going to get fourth and short. Now, you're in a little bit of no man's land. What do you do?
1: Well,
0: you
1: he's going to go for it. I think he's going to do something that has some type of an option on it, whether it's a run pass.
0: It's an empty backfield. And he's going to try and run it. He is hemmed in. He eluded the initial tackle attempt by Jay Smith, and I don't think he got it. He did not, and you can credit Jay Smith for that because Britton had to just skip over his tackle attempt, and that just slowed down everything, and it was just enough. This you're talking about inches. The Lakers missed, continuing their drive.
1: And again, right after the timeout, that the play with the pass, I didn't understand. I thought obviously they were in four down territory at that point. I want to get some positive yards.
0: That was a curious call. So Mogador dodges that and to see if they can capitalize. And something happened before the snap.
1: False start.
0: False start against Mogador. So from the 29 now, excuse me, the 19.
1: We talked about Maddox Smith, the quarterback for Mogador, in the pregame about being a dual threat quarterback. So in the first quarter only, he runs for a touchdown, throws for a 77-yard touchdown, and throws for two-point conversions, mm-hmm, all in one quarter.
0: So first and 15. Smith going to keep it and drop by Toothman. One, Smith, got about three.
12: Stop for the Lakers.
0: To the 22-yard line. It'll be second and 12. Smith gets the play from the sideline and trots into the huddle. Highland and North Wellington tied at 7 apiece. Boy, we saw Highland week one against Walsh and thought, uh-oh, could be a long year for the Hornets. They're 5-1.
1: Mm-hmm.
0: Smith to throw. Steps up in the pocket.
1: Oh, he's got
0: now room. Flushed. And he is going to be run out of bounds right near the original line of scrimmage. See where they mark him out. It'll be 3rd and 10. They do make it. He does make it to the line of scrimmage.
1: It looked like he had some room over there, and credit the defense for the Lakers to shut him down before he could make a big play.
0: That was Adam Croston, the outside linebacker. Twinsburg blanking Barberton 14-0. Our thanks to Sean Francis for these scores. Third and long for Mogador. Smith will roll right now, set in the pocket, fire it deep. And he's got a man out there, and it is completed to Cade Thomas. And you cannot do anything but give Thomas credit because he was well defended by Noah Dubik. But Maddox Smith put it out there, and Smith just outfought the defender for the ball. Now into Pima Turning Valley territory.
1: And at first I thought he put too much air under it to give the defense time, but, you know, it was a great catch.
0: 21 yards on the reception. A run right up the middle and with room, and the pile continuing to move to the 34-yard line.
1: That's him again.
0: Yep. And we have an injured Pima Turning Valley player down. With an official timeout on the field, we'll step aside on the Cafe Unone Game of the Week presented by Dontino's Italian Restaurant on 640 WHLO.
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0: Well, something happened after that play because after the reception by Cade Thomas at the Pima Turning Valley 45, something must have been set or done because the ball was marched back 15 yards into Mogador territory to the 41.
1: Had to be a personal
0: foul. So first and 25. High snap, Smith to run it, and he is dragged down from behind by Croston. He picks up
1: another flag.
0: 5 yards, and a flag comes in. Are things getting chippy or what?
1: I think so. These two teams aren't strangers to one another.
0: I got to turn this field mic up to see what this guy says. He's pointing toward Pima Turning Valley.
1: Yeah, the back judge threw it. Dead ball.
0: Dead ball.
15: Late hit. Number 23 of the big pass.
0: A late hit against Kaysen Bailey. And we'll march it back up to the... Where is it at? The 40... yard line.
1: Just
0: so
1: inside, yep.
0: Now it's 2nd down and 5.
1: I didn't see it.
0: I didn't either. So 2nd down and 5 from the Pima Turning Valley 40. Offset eye in the backfield. Play action.
1: Wide open.
0: Matt is going to throw it deep. Got a man wide open. Touchdown, Colin Hendrickson. 40 yards. And again, you lull them to sleep. Play action just froze everybody. and Henriksen could have walked in backward. He was that wide open.
1: And he came out of the tight end spot.
0: Yeah, he's been lining up tight all night. Must have just scraped somebody and took off.
1: I think it's so refreshing to see double tight end and a flanker eye. We never see that anymore. We never see things like that anymore.
0: Didn't McGee used to run that at Garfield?
1: No, he was the straight T.
0: He
1: ran some eye when a guy named Charles Gladman was there and a few other, Beanie Wells and so on. But
0: some guys can run the ball?
1: Yeah, not too bad.
0: Brooksville brought you Heights leading Copley 8-0. It's taking a while here. Okay, on sportsmanlike conduct on the defense, as Pima Tuning Valley's losing its composure as well as the game right now, and you hate to see that.
1: No, I know they're a better football team than what we've seen so far here in this first half.
0: And I think that's why things are getting a little heated. Two-point conversion attempt as Maddox Smith moves under center. Going to throw it back of the end zone, and it is complete. Get the number.
1: 11.
0: That was Henriksen again.
1: They're having difficulty covering the tight end, folks. It's another way to say it. And it's a little play action. Nothing real fancy. Just a fake handoff, and the tight end's wide open.
0: Boy, this one's going to head for an early ending. We'll be back on the Cafe Anoni Game of the Week, presented by Dontino's Italian Restaurant on 640 WHLO.
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0: The unsportsmanlike conduct penalty is assessed on the kickoff. It's in Pima Tuning Valley territory. And they'll kick it deep. Return from the 5, 10, 15, and out of bounds around the 19-yard line. 76 yards and 5 plays, 2:52 to do it. 40-yard pass, Maddox Smith to Colin Henriksen, and then those two combine on the two-point conversion to make it 30-0. With 8:18 to play.
1: Didn't think we'd be saying that number.
0: No. Some scores. Hudson on top of Medina, 10-0. Canton Central Catholic shutting out Coventry, 21-0. St. Ed's over Ignatius, 14-0. Jackson topping Lake, 13-0. And Fitch over Perry, 28-0. On first down, run up the middle, and not much there. In fact, no gains, second down and 10.
1: Let's give the Mogador defense some credit. They've answered the call every time so far when the Lakers have threatened a little bit and held them on a fourth down play. And their offense has been on fire when they get it back for them.
0: Second down and 10. Britton has time to throw. And he's got a man. That's Croston at the 31-yard line. First down, Pymatuning Valley. And a flag comes in at the end of the play.
12: First down, Lakers.
0: And that came from the referee in the backfield. Let's hear what this is. Could it have been from the bench?
1: Did they have too many players on the field?
0: Yep. Good call, Ron. So 15-yard penalty, and that's just a breakdown.
1: It's all gone wrong for the Lakers so far. 12 against 11. It worked, but the Stripe guys were paying attention.
0: I mean, when I looked at Pymatuning Valley, I saw they had scored 40 and 34, and I mean, they could put some points up. And I figured they're 3-3. They're playing in a tough region.
1: Mm-hmm.
0: Why not? Well,
1: traditionally,
0: 48 years
1: team.
0: Of doing this, and my judgment still stinks. So second down, and what does it look like?
1: 20.
0: 22, 20.
1: Yeah.
0: Quick swing pass and nothing. Croston was the receiver. He got it for about a 1 or 2 yard gain. And that's throwing it laterally. He's not going to get you nothing. Down 30 to nothing with midway through the second quarter. Yes, I said that right.
1: Adam Croston. Let's give him a little credit here. He's a ninth grade, a freshman player, and he seems to have a good pair of hands and looks like he's going to be a solid player.
0: It's like coach's kid, more than likely. And off goes to Cason Bailey, and he is having a difficult time of it. He is normally a very effective runner, but Shane Thomas brought that to an end. Fourth down and 13.
1: Well, if you're Mogador here, you don't want to rough the kicker and give them any type of momentum. You want a good solid return here and put the pressure on. Don't take your foot off the gas.
0: It's Cade Thomas back to receive the kick. It's a short one. Takes a Pymatuning Valley bounce. But Mogador is still going to begin this drive in plus territory at the 48. They'll be at the Lakers 47.
1: So you think, what are the Wildcats going to do? Well, they're going to do exactly what they've been doing. They're going to run a little bit, establish a run, and then play action and hit the pass again if they can. They want more points here to close the first half.
0: I wonder if you want to try some things you haven't done before, or if you want that on tape.
1: Not yet.
0: You want to put that. Wow, Walsh beating St. Vincent St. Mary 35-0. Ordonia beating Solon 24-0. From the Lakers 47, Mogador sets up again with an I formation behind Maddox Smith under center. They give it right up the middle, and with a little bit of running room was Caleb Tompkins. There's another familiar name to Mogador Athletics. Marked down at the 43-yard line. 4-yard pickup.
1: And as the clock rolls near 5 minutes here left in the first half, the Lakers just want to get in and regroup.
0: Offset eye. They give it inside to Hopkins. And he's close, about a yard shy of a first down. He was ridden down by Patrick Ferry. Third down and a yard. Make it a long one.
1: That was the fullback trap again with the guard pulling across. Good job by Mogador.
0: Jackson's increased its lead over Lake to 13-0, while Norway is blanking Dalton 10-0. Offset eye in the backfield. Cade Thomas now is a running back. Lowers his pads and just grinds forward. Inside the 35 to the 33. That was 10 yards. It was a glacier-like 10 yards, but he got there. First down. Mogador doing exactly what you said. Now are you looking for that pass?
1: Oh, yes. Absolutely. They've done a good job establishing a run again. And if they don't cover the tight end this time, I'll be stunned.
0: Under 4 minutes to play. I know one thing, Matt Adorney wants to get the clock running and get this game over with. And all kinds of flags. False start against Mogador. About four or five guys decided to jump the gun. So it'll be first and 15 from the 38.
1: I think Mogador's taking on a little aggression from that loss last week here on the Lakers,
0: the same
1: you know.
0: Thing.
1: And it's a good time to do it in front of a
0: homecoming crowd.
1: A homecoming crowd here at Wildcat Stadium.
0: First and 15. Another handoff and trying to take it around the left end, and the ball comes out. Did Byma turn him down? Nope, it was recovered by Mogador.
1: Mm-hmm.
0: It was Hopkins again on the run. In fact, I think he recovered his own fumble.
1: And the Lakers used two timeouts there early in the game.
0: Yeah.
1: They only have one left. If Mogador isn't able to get a first down here, they'll only have one going into the latter part of the half.
0: Second down and 14. Smith to throw it. And he's got a man at the 23-yard line. That was Cade Thomas. What a game he has had. Running the ball and catching the ball. And his route run on that was just outstanding. And Maddox Smith put it right on him. Not enough for a first down, but it brings up a manageable third and four.
1: And clearly four down territory for the Wildcats here as they get it down to the 2 minute mark of the first half.
0: Smith's going to run it. Has the first down and ridden down by Wyatt Toothman, but not before he reaches the 20-yard line. Six-yard pickup, first down. And Matt Adorney's got to love the way this drive is developing. They're chewing up clock, and they're doing it the Mogador way.
1: No question about it.
0: And they're doing it with various ball carriers. Smith's going to keep it. And he takes on a couple of tacklers and moves them forward to the 14-yard line. Six-yard pickup, a minute and a half to go in the first half. Mogador trying to extend its 30-0 lead and take this game to a moving clock to open up the second half. Byma Tuning Valley will have the football to open up half number two. A minute 10 to go.
1: If they don't get a first down here, you might see a timeout called by the Wildcats.
0: Second and four. Everybody in tight. Offset eye in the backfield. Play action. Smith the throw. Fires to the end zone. And
1: oh, interference.
0: It was Hendricks in the target again, but he was pushed to the ground. And the flag immediately came flying out. So that's going to be a first down for Mogador with 47 seconds left.